0: That's Tom Cochran and Red Rider, Sinking Like Sunset. And it just brings to mind what I saw the last couple of days when the sun was setting to the west. And after it went over the mountains, those clouds were just gold, like literally gold color from the rays of the sun. But today, I don't think that's going to happen because as far as I could see, the clouds are gray. And to the north of us, it looks like it's either snowing or raining. But right now we're sitting at +4. So cross my fingers, it might come to us as rain.
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0: That was Mata Hoopoe all the way from Memphis. And before that, we heard Paul McCartney and Wings, Junior's Farm. And I guess all the farmers up here in the Yukon probably have all their potatoes all stashed somewhere warm for the winter. And for the rest of us, we'll go out there and see what we can find.
1: Selkirk First Nation citizens, mark your calendars. 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This October, Middle Earth comes to the Yukon Arts Center. J.R.R. Tolkien's The Hobbit takes the stage October 15th through the 18th, bringing Bilbo, Gandalf, and a host of familiar characters to life in a Yukon Arts Center production. And the adventure continues in the community gallery with Teslin and Tlingit artist Dustin Sheldon's Form Lines and Back Again, a Hobbit's art show running this September. 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

0: That was Led Zeppelin, Misty Mountain Hop. Our time here is 5:22, getting pretty close to the local news. You're listening to William Curlick here on the Drive Home Show for this Thursday, October 8th. And the good thing about this weekend, it's going to be a long weekend. So not only that, I'm looking and watching as the weather to the east of us is changing. And hopefully the stuff that I see on the mountain is not going to be snow that's dropping on our city, because if that happens, guess what happens on 2 Mile Hill? How many people out there driving have winter tires on? How many trucks are going to be spinning out? Well, we'll wait and see.
1: The Council of Yukon First Nations is accepting applications from Yukon First Nation citizens to fill current and upcoming vacancies for the following boards: Yukon Surface Rights Board and the Training Policy Committee. To qualify for nominations, those interested are required to submit an application form and resume that demonstrates experience and or education relevant to the board or committee you're applying to. Please visit cyfn.ca for an application or pick one up at the Council of Yukon First Nations, 2166 2nd Avenue in Whitehorse. The deadline is Monday, October the 12th at 4:30 p.m.

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1: This is Stuart Cardinal Bunnell with the Shone FM News. The government of Yukon has tabled the Yukon Firearms Act 2026 in the Yukon Legislative Assembly. In a media release, the Yukon government said that the proposed legislation is designed to support responsible firearm owners in the territory and that it reflects views shared by Yukoners during public engagement this summer. According to the release, the Yukon Firearms Act would introduce a new firearms advocate for the Yukon who would be responsible for advocating on behalf of lawful firearms owners, supporting education, training, and safety initiatives, advising the Minister of Justice on firearms issues, and communicating with the public on firearms-related issues. In the release, the Yukon government clarifies that this new position is not part of the Canadian Firearms Program and that it is separate from the new Northern Chief Firearms Officer position that was recently announced by the Government of Canada. The Yukon Legislative Assembly has passed an amendment to call witnesses to answer questions about electrical infrastructure and services. In a media release, the Yukon Party Caucus confirmed that Motion 161 passed as amended, which calls for witnesses from ATCO Electric Yukon, the Yukon Energy Corporation, and the Yukon Development Corporation to appear before Committee of the Whole during the fall sitting. In the release, Minister of Energy, Mines and Resources Ted Laking says that the Yukon Party government believes that all three should appear in the Legislative Assembly to answer questions about the stability of the Yukon's electricity system, limitations in generating peak electricity demand, electricity rates, reliability, infrastructure, investment, and the future of the territory's electrical system. The date that witnesses will appear in the Yukon Legislative Assembly has not yet been determined. A new Whitehorse event is bringing a dedicated Fashion Week experience to the Yukon. In a media release, the Canadian National Fashion Show announced the first ever Whitehorse Fashion Week will take place at the Kwanlin Dunn Cultural Center on Saturday, October 10th. According to the release, the runway at the event will bring together designers from across Canada and the Yukon with models, photographers, artists, and other creatives. The release says that Whitehorse Fashion Week is an opportunity to showcase Yukon talent on a larger platform, celebrate Indigenous creativity, create opportunities for emerging local models and creatives, and connect the North to Canada's wider fashion community. Whitehorse Fashion Week begins at 3 p.m. at the Kwanlin Dunn Cultural Center on Saturday. For more information, visit Whitehorse Fashion Week on Instagram. The government of Yukon has tabled a bill to extend cancer presumption to wildland firefighters. In a media release, the Yukon government announced that it had introduced Bill No. 6 to amend the Workers' Safety and Compensation Act with proposed changes that would expand the definition of a firefighter to include wildland forest firefighters in cancer presumption. In the release, Minister responsible for the Workers' Safety and Compensation Board, Laura Lang, says that updating the legislation honors the significance of wildland firefighters' service and reflects a commitment to supporting them. In response, Yukon NDP leader Kate White issued a statement in support of the amendment, saying that wildland firefighters should not have had to fight so long for presumptive cancer coverage. According to the Yukon government's release, amendments to the Workers' Safety and Compensation Act are subject to approval in the Yukon Legislative Assembly. That's the Shone FM News. 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

0: That was Jay Giles' band, Must Have Got Lost. Before that, we heard an epic rock cover, You're the Only One That I Want. And our time here is 5:35. 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

0: That was the Cars, Let's Go. That's what I'll be saying in another 15 minutes because my time up would be up for my three-hour show. And before that, we heard Electric Light Orchestra, Roll Over Beethoven, taking us closer to the top of the hour.
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0: That was a band called the Hooters and All You Zombies, taking us right to the top of the hour at 5:59, and my time to check out. I hope you had a good day, and it's not snowing, and I saw a break in the clouds over to the east of us. I can see some turquoise blue sky.
1: From the National Newsroom of the Canadian Press, I'm Hannah Stoles. A key piece of economic legislation, Bill C-39, has passed its first vote in the House of Commons. The 243-page bill will now be studied by a special committee. Here's Canadian Press reporter Lisa Laporte.
2: The bill proposes giving the government more powers to fast-track projects deemed to be in the national interest. It also makes changes to the Canada Labour Code to reduce the number of labour disruptions in federally regulated sectors. The Conservatives voted with the Liberals on the legislation, though party leader Pierre Poilievre said his party will table several amendments at committee.
1: NDP leader Avi Lewis said earlier in the day this bill should be scrapped because it threatens the right to strike and doesn't uphold the government's constitutional duty to consult Indigenous communities on projects in their territory and get full prior informed consent. Leaders in Canada's HVAC industry are applauding today's federal announcement about the launch of a new heat pump rebate program next year. Prime Minister Mark Carney says Ottawa is budgeting $2 billion over 8 years with a target of retrofitting 1 million homes. Some elements of the new program include homeowners being able to apply for the rebate when their current heating system breaks down or when it's approaching the end of its life. Prime Minister Mark Carney says the future of Canada will be decided by Canadians, not foreign governments or large technology companies. His comments come a day after tech industrialist Elon Musk argued on social media that Quebec would be better off separating from Canada and that Alberta and Saskatchewan should also leave the Federation.
3: The future of Canada will be decided by Canadians. And the priorities of Canadians, the priorities of the people of Quebec.
1: Saskatchewan Premier Scott Moe replied to Musk's post on social media yesterday with a short rebuttal of no. Alberta's government says it's ordering the city of Edmonton to revert to its old rules for infill housing development. Premier Daniel Smith says the city's policies, which have largely been in place since 2024, are too permissive and are harming homeowners by reducing property values and creating parking headaches. Edmonton Mayor Andrew Knack says the directive will drive up property taxes and make housing less affordable.
4: I'm not entirely convinced the Premier understands what she is doing and what the consequences will be. What the Premier is flirting with would cause tremendous chaos.
1: The 2024 changes paved the way for housing redevelopment across much of Edmonton in an effort to increase density and manage population growth. The groundbreaking computer scientist who led the team that created the onboard flight software for NASA's moonbound Apollo program has died. Margaret Hamilton was celebrated later in life as a powerful symbol of women in technology. Interim head of MIT's Aeronautics and Astronautics Department, Olivier Durek, says calling Hamilton a pioneer and being ahead of her time would be a dramatic understatement, as she was a software engineer at a time when that field was in its infancy. This is the Canadian Press. In sports, the Toronto Maple Leafs start a two-game road trip tonight when they face the Vegas Golden Knights in NHL action. Maple Leafs captain Austin Matthews has 5 points in his last two games after being held off the score sheet in his first two. Vegas enters play a point back of Edmonton for top spot in the Pacific Division. The Ottawa Senators are on home ice against the struggling Philadelphia Flyers. Philadelphia is still looking for its first win of the season, while the Senators have 2 wins in 3 games. In other NHL action, Vancouver is at Carolina, Montreal is home to Nashville, and Calgary welcomes Colorado. Major League Baseball is proposing to shorten the regular season by 8 games starting in 2029 and to expand the division series to best of 7 in bargaining with players. Owners also propose to allow higher-seeded teams in the first 2 rounds of the postseason to pick their opponents beginning next year. Cutting back the current 162-game regular season would reduce the opportunity for players to set season and career records. From the Canadian Press, I'm Hannah Stoles.
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1: We are women of law and order.
2: We have our first taste of All's Fair Season 2. The popular legal melodrama stars Sarah Paulson, Glenn Close, and Kim Kardashian as high-powered divorce attorneys. The first three episodes of the new season will premiere on Hulu on November 4th. Disney is the parent company of Hulu and ABC News. We also have our first sneak peek at The Exorcist Martyrs. Mike Flanagan's new take on the franchise, starring Scarlett Johansson, comes to theaters on March 12, 2027. A full trailer will be released on Friday.
3: What brings you to East Texas?
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2: The Hunting Wives is coming back for a third season. Netflix has announced that the series, starring Brittany Snow and Malin Ackerman, has been picked up ahead of its Season 2 premiere. Season 2 of The Hunting Wives will debut on Netflix November 26th. And happy birthday to Matt Damon, who is 56 today. Michelle Franzen, ABC News.

Hello, friends. This is Jasper Friendly Bear, and you are listening to Shown FM in the Yukon, 90.5 in the communities, 98.1 in Whitehorse.

0: From the National Newsroom of the Canadian Press, I'm Hannah Stolz. Bill C-39, a key piece of economic legislation, has passed its first vote in the House of Commons. The 243-page bill that proposes giving the government more power to fast-track major projects and reduce labor disruptions will now be studied by a special committee. Canadian Labor Congress President Bea Brusk told reporters in Ottawa before the vote that the bill tramples on workers' rights.
1: The bargaining table. It really enshrines the use of 107 in the way that they are utilizing it right now, which is to send workers back to work.
0: The government says the proposed changes put guardrails on the ability of the jobs minister to intervene in a labor dispute. Cold Lake First Nations is asking a federal court to quash the national interest designation for the Pacific Link pipeline. Lawyers for the First Nations say in an application for a judicial review that Canada has a duty to consult with the community on the pipeline from Alberta to BC. Prime Minister Mark Carney says the federal government will rely on an objective arm's-length review of firearms classifications before deciding whether weapons such as the SKS rifle should face additional restrictions. Carney was responding to an FBI complaint filed to support a charge of conspiracy to murder in a foreign country against 30-year-old James Bryant.
2: There was constant, I'll use the word innovation, but constant changes in firearms, and we need the advice directly of the professionals, the RCMP, on those that do not correspond to our laws. And those decisions will be taken with that advice.
0: Bryant is accused of supporting and conspiring with Jessie Van Rootselaar for months as she planned and then carried out the murders of 8 people in Tumbler Ridge, B.C. in February of this year. A parliamentary committee studying AI and Canada's institutions heard from researchers today who said many Canadians turning to chatbots for election information aren't always getting accurate responses. A study tracking chatbot activity during the recent Quebec election showed an estimated 40% of Quebec voters asked AI chatbots for information, but almost all newsrooms in that province have blocked artificial intelligence chatbots from accessing their content. Canadian investment manager, ethical business proponent, and philanthropist Stephen Jarislowsky has died at the age of 101.
3: He was born in Germany in 1925 and founded Jarislowsky Fraser & Company from scratch in 1955. The Montreal firm was at one point Canada's largest pension fund manager. Jarislowsky led Jarislowsky Fraser for more than 6 decades before stepping down in 2012. By that time, the firm was managing around $40 billion in assets. Jarislowsky's business success made him worth some $3.9 billion U.S., according to Forbes, a pool of wealth he used to donate many millions of dollars, including to establish dozens of research chairs at Canadian universities. Lisa Laporte, The Canadian Press.
0: This is The Canadian Press. In sports, the Toronto Maple Leafs start a 2-game road trip tonight when they face the Vegas Golden Knights in NHL action. Maple Leafs captain Austin Matthews has 5 points in his last 2 games after being held off the score sheet in his first 2. Vegas enters play a point back of Edmonton for top spot in the Pacific Division. The Ottawa Senators are on home ice against the struggling Philadelphia Flyers. Philadelphia is still looking for its first win of the season, while the Senators have 2 wins in 3 games. In other NHL action, Vancouver is at Carolina, Montreal is home to Nashville, and Calgary welcomes Colorado. Major League Baseball is proposing to shorten the regular season by 8 games starting in 2029 and to expand the division series to best of 7 in bargaining with players. Owners also propose to allow higher-seeded teams in the first 2 rounds of the postseason to pick their opponents beginning next year. Cutting back the current 162-game regular season would reduce the opportunity for players to set season and career records. From the Canadian Press, I'm Hannah Stolz.

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0: From the National Newsroom of the Canadian Press, I'm Hannah Stolz. The Liberal government's major economic legislation, Bill C-39, has cleared its first vote, heading now to a special committee for study. The bill proposes to extend the government's one project, one review, within 1 year approach to major infrastructure projects to apply to other projects across the country. It's a core part of the Liberals' plan to pivot the economy away from reliance on the United States and present Canada as a reliable trade partner to overseas markets. Global Affairs Canada says the number of arrest and detention cases in the United States involving Canadian citizens has jumped 60%.
1: The department's annual report on consular cases published today tracks an increase in arrests between April 2025 and March of this year. This despite a 25% decline in visits by Canadians to the U.S. The report does not explain what caused the increase, but U.S. President Donald Trump has expanded immigration raids, and Canadians have reported facing uncomfortable questions from U.S. border officials. Overall, the report tracks a one-fifth increase in the number of arrests of Canadians around the world, including a threefold increase in the number of arrests in Thailand. Lisa Laporte, The Canadian Press.
0: Stelco Holdings has started handing out layoff notices at its Hamilton Steel plant. This is the first in a wave of job cuts expected to unfold over 3 weeks as the company moves ahead with plans to lay off up to 500 workers. Prime Minister Mark Carney was asked in Quebec if his government would nationalize the company if the layoffs aren't reversed.
2: They have a few days left to respond to the Minister of Industry's letter. We'll await that response and take appropriate action afterwards.
0: Industry Minister Melanie Joly sent a letter to Stelco President Paul Simon on Monday demanding a plan outlining how Cleveland-Cliffs intends to comply with all the undertakings it made to Ottawa when it acquired Stelco, including its job commitment. The cost of drugs from Canada is set to soar for millions of Americans because of a federal rule, AP's Lisa Dwyer reports.
3: Millions of Americans who buy cheap drugs from Canada could soon lose access due to a new customs rule. The rule suspends the de minimis exemption, making it harder for low-value shipments, including medications, to enter the U.S. without additional data and a bond guarantee. Critics, including Democrats and some Republicans, argue that this will hurt patients seeking affordable medicine. President Donald Trump's administration has prioritized lowering drug prices, but advocates say the Republican president's policies do not benefit everyone. Lawmakers are urging the Trump administration to reconsider the rule. The rule becomes effective October 22nd. I'm Lisa Dwyer.
0: Canadian poet, essayist, and translator Anne Carson won the Nobel Prize in Literature Thursday for her works described as bold and inventive. The Toronto-born Carson has created genre-bending titles that have ranged from translations of ancient Greek poets to collaborations with dancers and musicians. This is the Canadian Press. In sports, the Toronto Maple Leafs start a two-game road trip tonight when they face the Vegas Golden Knights in NHL action. Maple Leafs captain Austin Matthews has 5 points in his last two games after being held off the score sheet in his first two. Vegas enters play a point back of Edmonton for top spot in the Pacific Division. The Ottawa Senators are on home ice against the struggling Philadelphia Flyers. Philadelphia is still looking for its first win of the season, while the Senators have 2 wins in 3 games. In other NHL action, Vancouver is at Carolina, Montreal is home to Nashville, and Calgary welcomes Colorado. Major League Baseball is proposing to shorten the regular season by 8 games starting in 2029 and to expand the division series to best of 7 in bargaining with players. Owners also propose to allow higher-seeded teams in the first 2 rounds of the postseason to pick their opponents beginning next year. Cutting back the current 162-game regular season would reduce the opportunity for players to set season and career records. From the Canadian Press, I'm Hannah Stolz.

Gwynsie Shakwich in Kachi Ruth Carroll Inu. 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This is Ruth Carroll. 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

0: From the National Newsroom of the Canadian Press, I'm Hannah Stoles. Environmental, Indigenous, and Labour advocates are all crying foul over the Liberals' BC-39, which passed its first major hurdle in the House of Commons. The key piece of the government's economic agenda aims to shorten project approvals and changes labour laws to clarify a minister's power to scuttle strikes. Green Party leader Elizabeth May says the Liberal legislation is built on a false premise.
1: I'll be voting against C-39, obviously. I think it's appalling the extent to which this is built on a pile of fallacies, which start with the first one, that doing things fast is smart.
0: The Conservatives and the Liberals both voted in favour of moving the legislation to a special committee for further study, while the Greens, NDP and Bloc Québécois voted against the bill. Cold Lake First Nation seeks a judicial review of the designation of the Pacific Link pipeline as a national interest project. Chief Kelsey Jacko says his community was left out of consultation on the pipeline designation, despite the fact that his community is situated in the oil sands region. Jacko says his community was left with no choice but to turn to the courts because the federal government and Carney have ignored their concerns. Prime Minister Mark Carney says Ottawa will launch a new heat pump rebate program early next year. He says the best home heating option for many Canadians is a heat pump.
2: Heat pumps are cleaner and they're safer than oil and electric furnaces. They're 2 to 3 times more efficient. The same warmth for a fraction of the energy and far less pollution.
0: The government is budgeting $2 billion over 8 years with a target of retrofitting 1 million homes. Alberta's government says it's ordering the city of Edmonton to revert to its old rules for infill housing development. Premier Daniel Smith says the city's policies, which have largely been in place since 2024, are too permissive and are harming homeowners by reducing property values and creating parking headaches. Edmonton Mayor Andrew Knack says the directive is uninformed and will make the city less affordable.
3: Limiting homes in established neighborhoods doesn't stop growth. It pushes it to the edge of the city. Taxpayers can't afford for us to keep sprawling. Every new suburb needs new roads, pipes, fire halls, and bus routes. And that lands on your tax bill forever.
0: Edmonton City Council will have 3 months to comply, after which it will be required to review and consult on its land use rules. 4 astronauts splashed back down to Earth Thursday off the California coast from the International Space Station after a mission to replace an ailing colleague and his crew. The crew launched in February to replace 4 station occupants who were sent home early as part of NASA's first medical evacuation in 65 years of human spaceflight. While at the ISS, the crew took part in 4 spacewalks, maintenance, and upgrades to the 28-year-old space output. This is the Canadian Press. In sports, the Philadelphia Flyers remain winless on the young NHL season after dropping a 2-1 decision in Ottawa. Carter Yakimuk scored the game-winning goal on a point shot in the third period. The Flyers have 2 points after 5 games. Nashville topped Montreal 5-2, and Carolina dumped Vancouver 7-2. Veteran forward Sarah Nurse is no longer on the Canadian women's hockey team selection camp roster for the upcoming World Championship. Hockey Canada says the spot will be filled by college forward Alexia Aubin. The organization did not say why Nurse, a 3-time Olympian, declined the camp invitation. Canada's Taylor Ruck is settling for silver at the World Aquatic Swimming World Cup in Uzbekistan. She finished just 0.05 of a second behind a Polish swimmer in the 50-meter freestyle. Canada's Finley Knox earned bronze in the men's 100-meter individual medley. And the new PWHL Hamilton team will wear gold jerseys at home that feature burnt orange and deep red accents. From the Canadian Press, I'm Hannah Stoles.
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0: From the National Newsroom of the Canadian Press, I'm Hannah Stolz. The Conservatives voted with the Liberals Thursday to advance a key piece of Prime Minister Mark Carney's agenda. The government's legislation aimed at speeding up building and changing labour rules in Canada passed its first hurdle in the House of Commons. Conservative leader Pierre Poilievre says his party isn't happy with the bill and will now be proposing tighter approval timelines and other measures to fix the legislation.
1: Conservatives will let this weak, watered-down, long-delayed bill go to committee, where we will put forward amendments that will get the government out of the way to get Canadians building. It will unblock our resources to save you money and save jobs.
0: Poilievre says the Conservatives also plan to address concerns about an erosion of workers' rights in the bill, but he wasn't specific about what those changes could look like. Author and former UBC creative writing professor Stephen Galloway wept as he testified he can no longer write since unproven allegations of sexual assault derailed his career. Galloway was testifying in a defamation case he launched after a former student, known only as AB, alleged he sexually assaulted her. Galloway says people who signed a letter criticizing the university's handling of the misconduct case against him suffered socially and professionally. Prime Minister Mark Carney says Ottawa will launch a new heat pump rebate program early next year. Carney made the announcement in Sherbrooke, Quebec.
2: We're announcing more than $2 billion to deliver over 1 million home retrofits to lower energy costs and create additional savings for multi-unit buildings. When fully taken up, these upgrades will save Canadian families more than $1 billion every year on their energy bills.
0: Ottawa is in the process of winding down an existing program to subsidize purchases of heat pumps for homes heated with oil. Alberta's government is ordering the City of Edmonton to ditch its rules for infill housing development, prompting criticism from municipal leaders across the province and a pledge from the capital city's mayor that he will stand his ground. Municipal Affairs Minister Dan Williams says the city's current infill policies are affecting residents' quality of life, so the province needs to step in.
3: It is an unusual step for the province. We take it with the lightest possible touch, in engaging on a pause and then a conversation. And I'm sincere in asking Edmontonians to engage with the councillors and asking the council to engage with the province. I want to find a solution.
0: Alberta Municipalities President Dylan Bressy says the announcement is the latest example of a government that seems set on eroding local democracy. And the move is offensive to voters who just a year ago went to the polls to elect new mayors and councils across Alberta. U.S. President Donald Trump's recent ordering of a new name for Lake Ontario has sparked interest in map services not provided by big tech companies. This comes after Google and Apple quickly fell in line with Trump's request and relabeled the body of water as Lake America on their digital maps. From the Canadian Press, I'm Hannah Stolz. In sports, the Philadelphia Flyers remain winless on the young NHL season after dropping a 2-1 decision in Ottawa. Carter Yakimuk scored the game-winning goal on a point shot in the third period. The Flyers have 2 points after five games. Nashville topped Montreal 5-2, and Carolina dumped Vancouver 7-2. Veteran forward Sarah Nurse is no longer on the Canadian women's hockey team selection camp roster for the upcoming World Championship. Hockey Canada says the spot will be filled by college forward Alexia Aubin. The organization did not say why Nurse, a three-time Olympian, declined the camp invitation. Canada's Taylor Ruck is settling for silver at the World Aquatic Swimming World Cup in Uzbekistan. She finished just 0.05 of a second behind a Polish swimmer in the 50-meter freestyle. Canada's Finley Knox earned bronze in the men's 100-meter individual medley. And the new PWHL Hamilton team will wear gold jerseys at home that feature burnt orange and deep red accents. From the Canadian Press, I'm Hannah Stolz.

信。

0: From the National Newsroom of the Canadian Press, I'm Hannah Stoles. Conservative leader Pierre Poilievre claims Indigenous people have already thrown their support behind Canada's ambitious infrastructure agenda. Poilievre says the Liberals' Bill C-39 doesn't move fast enough, and he wants projects in Canada to get approval within 6 months to a year. The Conservative was asked in Ottawa ahead of a vote on the bill on Thursday how he would make sure the government has Indigenous consent on projects with tight approval timelines.
1: We already have it. The Indigenous people of Canada want to build. They want to build because they want to afford a good life for their families. They want homes they own. They want schools that they can pay for with resource revenue rather than high taxes. The Indigenous people of Canada are builders, and they want to build, and we're going to get the federal government out of their way.
0: Cold Lake First Nation filed for a judicial review against Ottawa's proposed Pacific Link pipeline over a lack of consultation on the project. Global Affairs Canada says the number of arrest and detention cases involving Canadian citizens in the U.S. jumped 60% in the last fiscal year compared to the year before. It recorded 577 cases of Canadians arrested or detained in the U.S. between April 2025 and March 2026. Prime Minister Mark Carney says the future of Canada will be decided by Canadians, not foreign governments or large technology companies. Speaking at a news conference in Sherbrooke, Quebec on Thursday, Carney says that decision will be shaped by the priorities of Canadians and the priorities of the people of Quebec.
2: The priorities are affordability, social justice, including what we just discussed on homelessness, building a strong Quebec within a strong Canada.
0: His comments come a day after tech industrialist Elon Musk argued on social media that Quebec would be better off separating from Canada and that Alberta and Saskatchewan should also leave the Federation. A regional official in Russia says tests show no threat of an epidemic after a woman who worked at a plague research lab fell ill and died. AP correspondent Jennifer King reports.
3: A Russian official is seeking to turn the page after the death of a woman who worked at a plague research lab in Siberia. Media outlets have identified her as Daria Shipilova. Irkutsk Governor Igor Kobzev says the woman died of a type of community-acquired pneumonia without mentioning plague. He says quarantine and other preventive measures in the community are complete, no dangerous pathogens were detected, and no incidents were identified at the institute. Russian authorities have been tight-lipped about the case. The statement came after a request from the World Health Organization for more information. I'm Jennifer King.
0: Toronto bookstores are celebrating Canadian Anne Carson's Nobel Prize in Literature win. A manager of Toronto independent bookstore Type Books, Claire Foster, has been a longtime enthusiastic fan of the Canadian poet. She says she's excited the Nobel Prize might prompt readers to dig into Carson's catalog that includes works published 40 years ago. This is the Canadian Press. In sports, the Philadelphia Flyers remain winless on the young NHL season after dropping a 2-1 decision in Ottawa. Carter Yakimuk scored the game-winning goal on a point shot in the third period. The Flyers have 2 points after 5 games. Nashville topped Montreal 5-2, and Carolina dumped Vancouver 7-2. Veteran forward Sarah Nurse is no longer on the Canadian women's hockey team selection camp roster for the upcoming World Championship. Hockey Canada says the spot will be filled by college forward Alexia Aubin. The organization did not say why Nurse, a 3-time Olympian, declined the camp invitation. Canada's Taylor Ruck is settling for silver at the World Aquatic Swimming World Cup in Uzbekistan. She finished just 0.05 of a second behind a Polish swimmer in the 50-meter freestyle. Canada's Finley Knox earned bronze in the men's 100-meter individual medley. And the new PWHL Hamilton team will wear gold jerseys at home that feature burnt orange and deep red accents. From the Canadian Press, I'm Hannah Stoles.

Breathe deep the gathering gloom. Watch lights fade from every room. Bedsitter people look back and lament. Another day's useless energy spent. Impassioned lovers wrestle as one. Lonely man cries for love and has none. New mother picks up and settles her son. Senior citizens wish they were young. Cold-hearted orb that rules the night removes the colors from our sight. Red is gray and yellow white, but we decide which is right and which is an illusion.

For 3 days, I fought my way along roads packed with refugees, the homeless, burdened with boxes and bundles containing their valuables. All that was of value to me was in London. But by the time I reached their little red brick house, Carrie and her father were gone.

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The population panicked and ran, and I was swept along with them, aimless and lost without Carrie. Finally, I headed eastward for the ocean and my only hope of survival, a boat out.

As I hastened through Covent Garden, Blackfriars, and Billingsgate, more and more people joined the painful exodus. Sad, weary women, their children stumbling and streaked with tears, their men bitter and angry, the rich rubbing shoulders with beggars and outcasts. Dogs snarled and whined, the horses' bits were covered with foam, and here and there were wounded soldiers, as helpless as the rest.

saw tripods wading up the Thames, cutting through bridges as though they were paper. Waterloo Bridge, Westminster Bridge. One appeared above Big Ben,

Never before in the history of the world had such a mass of human beings moved and suffered together. This was no disciplined march. It was a stampede, without order and without a goal. 6 million people unarmed and unprovisioned, driving headlong. It was the beginning of the rout of civilization, of the massacre of mankind.

vast crowd that buffeted me towards the already packed steamer. I looked up enviously at those safely on board, straight into the eyes of my beloved Carrie. At sight of me, she began to fight her way along the packed deck to the gangplank. At that very moment, it was raised, and I caught a last glimpse of her despairing face as the crowd swept me away from her.

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But Alice's restaurant is not the name of the restaurant, that's just the name of the song. And that's why I call the song Alice's Restaurant.

Now, it all started two Thanksgivings ago, on 2 years ago on Thanksgiving, when my friend and I went up to visit Alice at the restaurant. But Alice doesn't live in the restaurant. She lives in the church nearby the restaurant in the bell tower with her husband Ray and Fasha the dog. And living in the bell tower like that, they got a lot of room downstairs where the pews used to be. And having all that room, seeing as how they took out all the pews, they decided that they didn't have to take out their garbage for a long time. We got up there, we found all the garbage in there, and we decided it'd be a friendly gesture for us to take the garbage down to the city dump. So we took the half a ton of garbage, put it in the back of a red VW microbus, took shovels and rakes and implements of destruction, and headed on toward the city dump. Well, we got there, and there's a big sign and a chain across the dump saying closed on Thanksgiving. And we had never heard of a dump closed on Thanksgiving before. And with tears in our eyes, we drove off into the sunset looking for another place to put the garbage. We didn't find one till we came to a side road, and off the side of the side road was another 15-foot cliff. And at the bottom of the cliff was another pile of garbage. And we decided that one big pile is better than two little piles, and rather than bring that one up, we decided to throw ours down. That's what we did. Drove back to the church, had a Thanksgiving dinner that couldn't be beat, went to sleep and didn't get up until the next morning when we got a phone call from Officer Obie. Said, kid, we found your name on an envelope at the bottom of a half a ton of garbage, and wanted to know if you had any information about it. And I said, yes, sir, Officer Obie, cannot tell a lie. I put that envelope under that garbage. After speaking Obie for about 45 minutes on the telephone, we finally arrived at the truth of the matter and said that we had to go down and pick up the garbage, and also had to go down and speak to him at the police officer station. So we got in the red VW microbus with the shovels and rakes and implements of destruction, headed on toward the police officer station. Now, friends, there was only one or two things that Obie could have done at the police station, and the first was that he could have given us a medal for being so brave and honest on the telephone, which wasn't very likely, and we didn't expect it. Another thing was that he could have bawled us out and told us never to be seen driving garbage around the vicinity again, which is what we expected. But when we got to the police officer station, there was a third possibility that we hadn't even counted upon, and we was both immediately arrested, handcuffed. And I said, Obie, I don't think I can pick up the garbage with these handcuffs on. He said, shut up, kid. Get in the back of the patrol car, and that's what we did. Sat in the back of the patrol car and drove to the, quote, scene of the crime, unquote. I want to tell you about the town of Stockbridge, Massachusetts, where this happened. Here they got three stop signs, two police officers and one police car. But when we got to the scene of the crime, there was five police officers and three police cars, being the biggest crime of the last 50 years, and everybody wanted to get in a newspaper story about it. And they was using up all kinds of cop equipment that they had hanging around the police officer station. They was taking plaster, tire track, footprints, dog smelling prints, and they took 27 8x10 color glossy photographs with circles and arrows and a paragraph on the back of each one explaining what each one was to be used as evidence against us. Took pictures of the approach, the getaway, the northwest corner, the southwest corner, and that's not to mention the aerial photography. After the ordeal, we went back to the jail. Obie said he was gonna put us in the cell. Said, kid, I'm gonna put you in the cell. I want your wallet and your belt. And I said, Obie, I can understand you wanting my wallet, so I don't have any money to spend in the cell, but what do you want my belt for? And it said, kid, we don't want any hangings. Said, Obie, did you think I was gonna hang myself for littering? Obie said he was making sure, and friends, Obie was, because he took out the toilet seat so I couldn't hit myself over the head and drown. And he took out the toilet paper so I couldn't bend the bars, roll the toilet paper out the window, slide down the roll, and have an escape. Obie was making sure, and it was about 4 or 5 hours later that Alice, remember Alice? It's a song about Alice.
analyst came by with a few nasty words to Obie on the side, bailed us out of jail. We went back to the church, had another Thanksgiving dinner that couldn't be beat, and didn't get up until the next morning when we all had to go to court. We walked in, sat down, Obie came in with a 27 8x10, covered glossy pictures with the circles and arrows and a paragraph on the back each one, sat down. Man came in, said, "All rise." We all stood up, and Obie stood up with the 27 8x10 covered glossy pictures, and the judge walked in, sat down with the C&I dog, and he sat down. We sat down. Obie looked at the C&I dog. Then the 27 8x10 covered glossy pictures with the circles and arrows and a paragraph on the back of each one, and looked at the C&I dog. And then the 27 8x10 covered glossy pictures with the circles and arrows and a paragraph on the back of each one, and began to cry, because Obie came to the realization that it was a typical case of American blind justice, and there wasn't nothing he could do about it. And the judge wasn't going to look at the 27 8x10 covered glossy pictures with the circles and arrows and a paragraph on the back of each one, explaining what each one was to be used as evidence against us. And we was fined $50 and had to pick up the garbage in the snow, but that's not what I came to tell you about. Came to talk about the draft. You got a building down New York City, it's called Whitehall Street, where you walk in and you get injected, inspected, detected, infected, neglected, and selected. I went down and got my physical examination one day, and I walked in, I sat down, got good and drunk the night before, so I looked and felt my best when I went in that morning. Cause I wanted to look like the all-American kid from New York City. Man, I wanted to feel like I wanted to be the all-American kid from New York. And I walked in, sat down, I was hung down, brung down, hung up, and all kinds of mean, nasty, ugly things. And I walked in, I sat down, they gave me a piece of paper, said, "Kid, see the psychiatrist, room 604. And I went up there, I said, "Shrink, I want to kill. I want to kill. I want to see blood and gore and guts and veins in my teeth. Eat dead, burnt bodies. I mean, kill. And I started jumping up and down, yelling, kill. And it started jumping up and down with me, and we was both jumping up and down, yelling, kill. And the sergeant came over, pinned a little on me, set me down the hall, said, "You're our boy." Didn't feel too good about it. Proceeded on down the hall, getting more injections, inspections, detections, neglections, and all kinds of stuff that they were doing to me at the thing there. And I was there for 2 hours, 3 hours, 4 hours. I was there for a long time, going through all kinds of mean, nasty, ugly things, and I just having a tough time there. And they was inspecting, injecting every single part of me, and they wasn't leaving no part untouched. Proceeded through, and I went, finally came to see the very last man. I walked in, sat down after a whole big thing there, and I walked up and said, "What do you want?" He said, "Kid, we only got one question. Have you ever been arrested?" I proceeded to tell him the story of Alice's restaurant, Massacre, with full orchestration and five-part harmony and stuff like that. And then all the phenomena stopped right there and said, "Kid, did you ever go to court?" I proceeded to tell him the story of the 27 8x10 colored glossy pictures with the circles and arrows and a paragraph on the back of each one and stopped me right there and said, "Kid, I want you to go over and sit down on that bench that says Group W. Now, kid." And I walked over to the bench there, and there's Group W is where they put you. If you may not be moral enough to join the army after committing your special crime, and there was all kinds of mean, nasty, ugly-looking people on the bench. There's mother rapers, father stabbers,
Father rapers. Father rapers sitting right there on the bench next to me. And one, he was mean and nasty and ugly and horrible and crime fighting guys are sitting there on the bench. And the meanest, ugliest, nastiest one, the meanest father raper of them all, was coming over to me. And he was mean and ugly and nasty and horrible and all kinds of things. And he sat down next to me and said, kid, what'd you get? That I didn't get nothing. I had to pay $50 and pick up the garbage. I said, well, were you arrested for it, kid? And I said, littering. And they all moved away from me on the bench there, and a hairy eyeball and all kinds of mean, nasty things, till I said, and creating a nuisance. And they all came back, shook my hand, and we had a great time on the bench talking about crime, mother stabbing, father rape, and all kinds of groovy things that we was talking about on the bench. And everything was fine, we were smoking cigarettes and all kinds of things, until the sergeant came over, had some paper in his hand, held it up and said, kids, this piece of paper's got 47 words, 37 cents, it's 58 words. We want no details of crime, time, crime, and else kind of thing. Got a safe time, turn about the crime, want no arrest, an officer's name, and else kind of thing. Got to say, and talk for 45 minutes, and nobody understood a word that he said. But we had fun filling out the forms and playing with the pencils on the bench there. And I filled out the massacre with the four-part harmony and wrote it down there just like it was. And everything was fine, and I put down a pencil and I turned over the piece of paper, and there on the other side, in the middle of the other side, away from everything else on the other side, in parentheses, capital letters, quotated, read the following words. Kid, you rehabilitated yourself. I went over to the sergeant and said, sergeant, you've got a lot of damn gall to ask me if I've rehabilitated myself. I'm sitting here on a bench. I mean, I'm sitting here on a Group W bench. Cause you wanna know if I'm moral enough to join army, burn women, kids, houses, and villages after being a litter bug. He looked at me and said, kid, you don't like your kind. And we're gonna send your fingerprints off to Washington, and friends, somewhere in Washington, enshrined in some little folders, and studying black and white of my fingerprints. And the only reason I'm singing you the song now is cause you may know somebody in a similar situation. Or you may be in a similar situation. And if you're in a situation like that, there's only one thing you can do, is walk into the shrink wherever you are. Just walk in and say, shrink. You can get anything you want at Alice's restaurant and walk out. You know, if one person, just one person does it, they may think he's really sick and they won't take him. And if two people do it in harmony, they think they're both faggots and it won't take either of them. And if three people do it, can you imagine three people walking in, singing a bar, Alice's restaurant, and walking out? They may think it's an organization. And can you imagine 50 people a day? I said 50 people a day walking in, singing a bar, Alice's restaurant, and walking out. And friends, they may think it's a movement. And that's what it is. The Alice's Restaurant Anti-Massacre Movement. And all you gotta do to join is to sing it the next time it comes around on the guitar. With feeling. So we'll wait till it comes around on the guitar here. Sing it when it does. Here it comes.

on Ann Warren stuff, you gotta sing loud. You can put a lot. I've been singing the song now for 25 minutes. I could sing it for another 25 minutes. I'm not proud. Or tired. So we'll wait till it comes around again. And this time with four-part harmony and feeling. We're just waiting for it to come around is what we're doing.

0: Now, this update from the Canadian Press. Food experts and economists expect the still climbing price of diesel, along with other costs, will make for a tough winter at the grocery store. University of Ottawa professor Michael Mulday says retailers often lag when passing on costs by rising prices, but things may be different this year. Prices at the grocery store in August were already up 29% from 5 years ago. That's according to Statistics Canada. Speaking of StatsCan, the agency will offer up its latest snapshot of the company's employment numbers this morning. After losing roughly 42,000 jobs in August, economists are predicting a slight bounce back with 9,200 positions added. And finally, South African-born Navanathan Navi Pillay, a former UN human rights chief and judge on the International Court of Justice, was awarded the Nobel Peace Prize this morning. The 85-year-old was honored for her efforts to promote peace and international law. From the Canadian Press, I'm Rob Westgate.
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Hi, my name's Roxanne Stanley. I'm a flight attendant with Air North. We're flying at an altitude of 14,000 feet between Inuvik and Ola Crow. 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

0: From the National Newsroom of the Canadian Press, I'm Rob Westgate. Economists are issuing a heads up over food inflation this Thanksgiving weekend, with high diesel prices continuing to climb and forcing the cost of shipping even higher as well. Amar Singh leads Canadian retail insights at market research firm Kantar, and he says consumers are likely to trade down or avoid fruit and veggies as costs creep higher this winter.
1: Going to impact a lot of things because people will host less people, the parties will, there will be no lavish parties that people spend, and all those things really drive consumption for brands, right? So you're going to have less innovation making its way into the grocery stores, and that's going to have a domino effect throughout the economy.
0: Now, prices at the grocery store in August were up 29% from 5 years ago. That's according to StatsCan, with staples like beef and coffee seeing some of the biggest proportional jumps. The latest jobs data is due out today, with economists expecting employers will have added more than 9,000 jobs in September. A Reuters poll suggests the consensus is that the unemployment rate also ticked up to 6.5% from 6.4%. The jobs data will be the Bank of Canada's last look at the labor market before its next interest rate decision, which is due on October 28th. The central bank has kept its key lending rate unchanged at 2.25% for about a year now. Lawyers representing Google and an environmental coalition are set to question Hydro-Québec consultants today as the first part of a hearing on data centers wraps up.
2: Quebec's energy regulator will also question the experts as part of the public hearing on proposed rate hikes for data centers. Hydro-Québec is asking the regulator to consider a new electricity rate for data centers that require a capacity of over 5 megawatts. The new rate would raise energy prices to an average of 13 cents per kilowatt hour. The utility says it's around twice as much as what data centers pay as large power customers. Two consultants hired by Hydro-Québec said yesterday they expect the demand from data centers to more than double between 2024 and 2030, mostly because of the growing AI industry. Lisa Laporte, The Canadian Press.
0: And finally, the Norwegian Nobel Committee has revealed this year's winner of the Nobel Peace Prize. Navandathem Navi Pillay is being recognized for her long career of work to promote peace and international law. Jørgen Vatne Fridnes, chair of the Norwegian Nobel Committee, made the announcement this morning.
3: The Nobel Peace Prize for 2026 goes to a person who, with exceptional courage and integrity, has led the way towards a more comprehensive global legal order.
0: The award, often considered the most prestigious honor on the planet, is marking its 125th anniversary. This is the Canadian Press. In sports, Trevor Connolly scored in the fifth round of a shootout as the Vegas Golden Knights came back from a three-goal deficit for a 4-3 victory over the Toronto Maple Leafs. Elsewhere, the Colorado Avalanche snowed over the winless Calgary Flames 7-3. The Ottawa Senators posted a 2-1 victory over the Philadelphia Flyers. The Nashville Predators erased a 2-0 deficit, escaping with a 5-2 win over the Montreal Canadiens. And the Stanley Cup champion Carolina Hurricanes won at home in their third try this season, 7-2 over the Vancouver Canucks. Over to the MLB now, where Jose Ramirez homered and drove in three runs as the Cleveland Guardians beat the Chicago White Sox 9-5, sending their AL Division Series to a winner-take-all Game 5 on Saturday. And finally, Asia Wilson is being rewarded for another stellar season. The Las Vegas Aces star has won the WNBA's MVP award for the third straight year, leading the league in scoring average and blocks. From the Canadian Press, I'm Rob Westgate.

Shona Fem is looking for an organized, reliable bingo / office coordinator to join our team. The position is responsible for coordinating all aspects of Radio Bingo while also providing administrative and office support to ensure the day-to-day operations so the station runs smoothly. Must have a valid driver's license. This job will have a flexible work week to start. The closing date for this position will be October 14th at 4 p.m. Please email your resume to Denise Beattie, General Manager, at gm@shonafm.com.

Sean Guinzi, Shakuch in Kaji Ruth Carroll, Inu. 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Good day, my friends. This is Ruth Carroll. 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

0: From the National Newsroom of the Canadian Press, I'm Rob Westgate. Economists are issuing a heads up over food inflation this Thanksgiving weekend, with high diesel prices continuing to climb and forcing the cost of shipping even higher as well. Amar Singh leads Canadian retail insights at market research firm Kantar, and he says consumers are likely to trade down or avoid fruit and veggies as costs creep higher this winter.
1: It's going to impact a lot of things because people will host less people, the parties will be more lavish parties that people spend, and all those things really drive consumption for brands, right? So we're going to have less innovation making its way into the grocery stores, and that's going to have a domino effect throughout the economy.
0: Now, prices at the grocery store in August were up 29% from 5 years ago. That's according to Stats Can, with staples like beef and coffee seeing some of the biggest proportional jumps. The latest jobs data is due out today, with economists expecting employers will have added more than 9,000 jobs in September. A Reuters poll suggests the consensus is that the unemployment rate also ticked up to 6.5% from 6.4%. The jobs data will be the Bank of Canada's last look at the labor market before its next interest rate decision, which is due on October 28th. The central bank has kept its key lending rate unchanged at 2.25% for about a year now. Lawyers representing Google and an environmental coalition are set to question Hydro-Québec consultants today as the first part of a hearing on data centers wraps up.
2: Quebec's energy regulator will also question the experts as part of the public hearing on proposed rate hikes for data centers. Hydro-Québec is asking the regulator to consider a new electricity rate for data centers that require a capacity of over 5 megawatts. The new rate would raise energy prices to an average of 13 cents per kilowatt hour. The utility says it's around twice as much as what data centers pay as large power customers. Two consultants hired by Hydro-Québec said yesterday they expect the demand from data centers to more than double between 2024 and 2030, mostly because of the growing AI industry. Lisa Laporte, The Canadian Press.
0: And finally, the Norwegian Nobel Committee has revealed this year's winner of the Nobel Peace Prize. Devonathem Navi Pillay is being recognized for her long career of work to promote peace and international law. Jørgen Vatne Fridnes, chair of the Norwegian Nobel Committee, made the announcement this morning.
3: The Nobel Peace Prize for 2026 goes to a person who, with exceptional courage and integrity, has led the way towards a more comprehensive global legal order.
0: The award, often considered the most prestigious honor on the planet, is marking its 125th anniversary. This is the Canadian Press. In sports, Trevor Connolly scored in the fifth round of a shootout as the Vegas Golden Knights came back from a three-goal deficit for a 4-3 victory over the Toronto Maple Leafs. Elsewhere, the Colorado Avalanche snowed over the winless Calgary Flames 7-3. The Ottawa Senators posted a 2-1 victory over the Philadelphia Flyers. The Nashville Predators erased a 2-0 deficit, escaping with a 5-2 win over the Montreal Canadiens. And the Stanley Cup champion Carolina Hurricanes won at home in their third try this season, 7-2 over the Vancouver Canucks. Over to the MLB now, where Jose Ramirez homered and drove in three runs as the Cleveland Guardians beat the Chicago White Sox 9-5, sending their AL Division Series to a winner-take-all Game 5 on Saturday. And finally, Asia Wilson is being rewarded for another stellar season. The Las Vegas Aces star has won the WNBA's MVP award for the third straight year, leading the league in scoring average and blocks. From the Canadian Press, I'm Rob Westgate.

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0: Pam Tillis, Land of the Living. You're listening to Cool Country Morning on Shone FM 98.1 in Whitehorse, 90.5 in the communities. How's it going? I'm Stuart Cardinal Bunnell, sitting in for Carl while he is off today. He'll be back on Tuesday after the Thanksgiving weekend. It's a great show. I've got another chance for you to enter the Movie Pass giveaway coming up a little bit later on. You'll just have to stay tuned for more information about that. I'm going to give you a quick look at the current weather before I let things go to the Shone FM News at 7:30. Starting in Whitehorse, light snow shower and -2, feeling like -6 with the wind chill. Beaver Creek is sitting at -18, Burwash clear skies and -13. Carmax is at -5, feeling like -8. Dawson City, clear skies and -11, feeling like -15. Faro, mostly cloudy and -3, feeling like -7. Haines Junction, sitting at -10. Mayo, mainly clear and -8, feeling like -12. Old Crow, sitting at -14 this hour. Teslin, -1, feeling like -4. Watson Lake has some light snow, sitting at 0. And once again at the Whitehorse Airport, a light snow shower and -2, feeling like -6. Like I said, it's going to be a great show. I'm really looking forward to the music that's coming up for you. And of course, I'm always looking forward to getting into that Movie Pass giveaway information. It's Friday, so the draw itself is actually happening a little bit later today on Neon Country with Patrick Jacobson. But I'll leave it there for now. I don't want to overwhelm you with movie talk this early in the morning. We're going to jump into some music here in just a moment. I've got Daryl Singletary coming up with Amen Kind of Love right after this.
1: 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The Council of Yukon First Nations is accepting applications from Yukon First Nations citizens to fill current and upcoming vacancies for the following boards: Yukon Surface Rights Board and the Training Policy Committee. To qualify for nominations, those interested are required to submit an application form and resume that demonstrates experience and or education relevant to the board or committee you're applying to. Please visit cyfn.ca for an application, or pick one up at the Council of Yukon First Nations, 2166 2nd Avenue in Whitehorse. The deadline is Monday, October the 12th at 4:30 p.m. Attention ATCO Electric customers in Porter Creek. All customers on Redwood Street, Cedar Crescent, Basswood Street, Bamboo Crescent, Balsam Crescent, Boxwood Crescent, Juan Road, and Hickory Street, as well as the Whitehorse Church of the Nazarene, there will be a power outage on Tuesday, October the 13th from 1 p.m. to 4 p.m. This outage is required to accommodate infrastructure improvements on the electrical system. ATCO Electric Yukon, we're here for you.

0: from our studios in Whitehorse, Yukon. This is the Shonathem News.
1: Light snow shower and minus 2, feeling like minus 6 at the Whitehorse Airport. This is Stuart Cardinal Bunnell with the Shonathem News. The government of Yukon has introduced changes to the Residential Tenancies Act. In a media release, the Yukon government said that the proposed changes include removing the rent cap and allowing no-cause evictions with a six-month notice period. According to the release, the changes reflect the government's efforts to increase housing supply and affordability across the housing continuum. Minister of Community Services Corey Belmore says in the release that these changes encourage landlords to invest in the rental market while also allowing time for tenants to find new accommodations. In the release, the Yukon government says that the amendments to the Residential Tenancies Act are one part of its broader approach to increase housing supply, along with investments in new housing construction. For more information on the Residential Tenancies Act, visit yukon.ca. The government of Yukon has tabled the Yukon Firearms Act 2026 in the Yukon Legislative Assembly. In a media release, the Yukon government said that the proposed legislation is designed to support responsible firearm owners in the territory and that it reflects views shared by Yukoners during public engagement this summer. According to the release, the Yukon Firearms Act would introduce a new firearms advocate for the Yukon who would be responsible for advocating on behalf of lawful firearms owners, supporting education, training, and safety initiatives, advising the Minister of Justice on firearms issues, and communicating with the public on firearms-related issues. In the release, the Yukon government clarifies that this new position is not part of the Canadian Firearms Program and that it is separate from the new Northern Chief Firearms Officer position that was recently announced by the Government of Canada. The Yukon Legislative Assembly has passed an amendment to call witnesses to answer questions about electrical infrastructure and services. In a media release, the Yukon Party Caucus confirmed that Motion 161 passed as amended, which calls for witnesses from ATCO Electric Yukon, the Yukon Energy Corporation, and the Yukon Development Corporation to appear before Committee of the Whole during the fall sitting. In the release, Minister of Energy, Mines and Resources Ted Laking says that the Yukon Party government believes that all three should appear in the Legislative Assembly to answer questions about the stability of the Yukon's electricity system, limitations in generating peak electricity demand, electricity rates, reliability, infrastructure, investment, and the future of the territory's electrical system. The date that witnesses will appear in the Yukon Legislative Assembly has not yet been determined. A new Whitehorse event is bringing a dedicated Fashion Week experience to the Yukon. In a media release, the Canadian National Fashion Show announced the first ever Whitehorse Fashion Week will take place at the Kwanlin Dunn Cultural Centre on Saturday, October 10th. According to the release, the runway at the event will bring together designers from across Canada and the Yukon with models, photographers, artists, and other creatives. The release says that Whitehorse Fashion Week is an opportunity to showcase Yukon talent on a larger platform, celebrate Indigenous creativity, create opportunities for emerging local models and creatives, and connect the North to Canada's wider fashion community. Whitehorse Fashion Week begins at 3 p.m. at the Kwanlin Dunn Cultural Centre on Saturday. For more information, visit Whitehorse Fashion Week on Instagram.

0: That's Gord Bamford with Wherever a Cowboy Roams. You're listening to Cool Country Morning on Shone FM 98.1 in Whitehorse, 90.5 in the communities. How's it going? I'm Stuart Cardinal Bunnell, sitting in for Carl while he's off. Hey, I know that we're like mere hours away from the Thanksgiving weekend, and don't get me wrong, I love Thanksgiving weekend, mostly because it is a mostly because it's a long weekend, but also because I really enjoy Thanksgiving dinner. But the cool thing about being Canadian is that we get two holidays in October. The other one, of course, being Halloween on October 31st. Now, this is, I think this is new because I hadn't heard about this one in years past. Spruce Bog is having a Halloween market on Saturday, October 31st. It's going to run from 9:30 a.m. to 5 p.m. at the Stern Wheeler Hotel and Conference Center in the Grand Ballroom. That's here in Whitehorse. And I have never been disappointed by the number of vendors and the variety of goods that are being sold and traded at the Spruce Bog markets. This could be a really good opportunity for you to get a head start on some Christmas shopping, maybe. I'm not sure how much of the handmade crafts, treats, or gifts are going to be seasonal for Halloween. Usually they will have some stuff that isn't specifically seasonal. That being said, if it is mostly seasonal and you have somebody that you want to shop for and you want to get them something just a little bit spooky because that fits their vibe, this is probably going to be a good chance to do that. And of course, support local vendors as we head into the colder months. I'm going to go, if only to browse, I'm going to go and check out what the Spruce Bog Halloween Market has to offer. That's Saturday, October 31st from 9:30 a.m. to 5 p.m. at the Stern Wheeler Hotel Grand Ballroom in Whitehorse. All right, it is 7:43, and we're going to jump back into the tunes here in just a moment. I've got Prairie Oyster on deck with Too Bad for Me. That's coming up for you right after this.
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You're listening to Cool Country Morning on Shone FM, 98.1 in Whitehorse, 90.5 in the communities. How's it going? I'm Stuart Cardinal Bunnell. It's 7:55. The first hour of Cool Country Morning is just about up. Your Canadian press news is coming your way in about 5 minutes. And then, of course, in the 8 o'clock hour, or possibly in the 9 o'clock hour, but most likely in the 8 o'clock hour, I am also going to be giving you another chance to get your name into this week's draw for 2 free movie passes from the Yukon Theater. All you have to do is stay tuned, and I will have more information on that available for you at some point next hour. I'm going to have a weather update for you at some point before the 8:30 Shone FM news. But for now, I am just going to let Charlie Daniels' band take you to the Canadian Press News at 8 o'clock. My goodness, I'm getting ahead of myself. I'm just a little bit too excited for Thanksgiving weekend, I think. Here's Charlie Daniels' band with Long-Haired Country Boy.

0: From the National Newsroom of the Canadian Press, I'm Rob Westgate. Economists are issuing a heads up over food inflation this Thanksgiving weekend, with high diesel prices continuing to climb and forcing the cost of shipping even higher as well. Amar Singh leads Canadian retail insights at market research firm Kantar, and he says consumers are likely to trade down or avoid fruit and veggies as costs creep higher this winter.
1: Going to impact a lot of things because people will host less people, the parties will be no lavish parties that people spend, and all those things really drive consumption for brands, right? So you're going to have less innovation making its way into the grocery stores, and that's going to have a domino effect throughout the economy.
0: Now, prices at the grocery store in August were up 29% from 5 years ago. That's according to Stats Can, with staples like beef and coffee seeing some of the biggest proportional jumps. The latest jobs data is due out today, with economists expecting employers will have added more than 9,000 jobs in September. A Reuters poll suggests the consensus is that the unemployment rate also ticked up to 6.5% from 6.4%. The jobs data will be the Bank of Canada's last look at the labor market before its next interest rate decision, which is due on October 28th. The central bank has kept its key lending rate unchanged at 2.25% for about a year now. Lawyers representing Google and an environmental coalition are set to question Hydro-Québec consultants today as the first part of a hearing on data centers wraps up.
2: Quebec's energy regulator will also question the experts as part of the public hearing on proposed rate hikes for data centers. Hydro-Québec is asking the regulator to consider a new electricity rate for data centers that require a capacity of over 5 megawatts. The new rate would raise energy prices to an average of 13 cents per kilowatt hour. The utility says it's around twice as much as what data centers pay as large power customers. Two consultants hired by Hydro-Québec said yesterday they expect the demand from data centers to more than double between 2024 and 2030, mostly because of the growing AI industry. Lisa Laporte, The Canadian Press.
0: And finally, the Norwegian Nobel Committee has revealed this year's winner of the Nobel Peace Prize. Nevandathem Navi Pillay is being recognized for her long career of work to promote peace and international law. Jørgen Vatne Fridnes, chair of the Norwegian Nobel Committee, made the announcement this morning.
3: The Nobel Peace Prize for 2026 goes to a person who, with exceptional courage and integrity, has led the way towards a more comprehensive global legal order.
0: The award, often considered the most prestigious honor on the planet, is marking its 125th anniversary. This is the Canadian Press. In sports, Trevor Connolly scored in the fifth round of a shootout as the Vegas Golden Knights came back from a 3-goal deficit for a 4-3 victory over the Toronto Maple Leafs. Elsewhere, the Colorado Avalanche snowed over the winless Calgary Flames 7-3. The Ottawa Senators posted a 2-1 victory over the Philadelphia Flyers. The Nashville Predators erased a 2-0 deficit, escaping with a 5-2 win over the Montreal Canadiens. And the Stanley Cup champion Carolina Hurricanes won at home in their third try this season, 7-2 over the Vancouver Canucks. Over to the MLB now, where Jose Ramirez homered and drove in 3 runs as the Cleveland Guardians beat the Chicago White Sox 9-5, sending their AL Division Series to a winner-take-all Game 5 on Saturday. And finally, Asia Wilson is being rewarded for another stellar season. The Las Vegas Aces star has won the WNBA's MVP award for the third straight year, leading the league in scoring average and blocks. From the Canadian Press, I'm Rob Westgate.

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Mavericks, I want to know. You're listening to Cool Country Morning on Shone FM 98.1 in Whitehorse, 90.5 in the communities. How's it going? I'm Stuart, sitting in for Carl while he's off today. Oh, and you know what? It is getting to be chilly. You know, when I check the weather most of the time, over the last few months, I was here a lot in the summer. I wasn't used to seeing much that was below zero, and today most of the territory is below zero. But let's take a quick look at where things are standing right now. At the Whitehorse Airport, a light snow shower and -2, feeling like -6. So if you haven't left the house yet, I recommend something warm. But then again, that's probably going to be my recommendation for everybody across the territory. So I would take the extra second to grab that sweater before I head out today. Beaver Creek sitting at -18 this hour. Burwash sitting at -14 with mainly clear skies. CarMax is at -6, feeling like -10. Dawson City mainly clear and -12. Faro mostly cloudy and -4. Haines Junction sitting at -11. Mayo clear skies and -8. Old Crow is at -14. Teslin -1, feeling like -4. Watson Lake has light rain and snow sitting at 0. And once again at the Whitehorse Airport, light snow shower, and -2, feeling like -6 with the wind chill. Yeah. It is very cold. Well, no, sorry, it's not very cold. I'm not from the South that much. No, it is cool. It is appropriately cold for October. It's definitely a day. And you know what? It's also Friday. So I would recommend making sure that you are comfy and cozy before you head out today. We're going to jump back into the tunes here. I've got Winona on deck with Heaven Help Me. 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

0: 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This job will have a flexible work week to start. The closing date for this position will be October 14th at 4 p.m. Please email your resume to Denise Beattie, General Manager, at gm@shonafm.com.
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You're listening to Cool Country Morning on Shone FM 98.1 in Whitehorse, 90.5 in the communities. How's it going? I'm Stuart Cardinal Bunnell. Oh my goodness, I gotta say, this is a tough time of year to be a sports fan because you've got CFL, you got hockey. Last night, lots of hockey being played. Too much for any one person to keep up with all of it, especially if you don't have access to all of the information or all of the streaming services and cable channels that you need. But it's also just the tail end of the CFL season as we wrap up October. We've got four games playing tonight. We got Edmonton versus Hamilton at 4 o'clock. We've got Ottawa versus BC tonight at 7. And then tomorrow, sorry, I think I said that we have four games tonight. We don't. We have four games over the next few days. On Saturday, we've got Stampeders going up against the Blue Bombers. And then on Monday, the Rough Riders face off against the Montreal Alouettes. Now, if you're not sure who's going to win the, or who's going to be even playing for the Grey Cup, and if it's a bit short notice for you to get tickets to go down, don't worry, because you can see the Grey Cup right here in Whitehorse. Not tomorrow, but the Saturday after that, next week. On Saturday, October 17th, you can go and see the Grey Cup itself at the Whitehorse Curling Club from 10 a.m. to noon. Whitehorse is the third and final stop of this year's RCMP Grey Cup Community Tour. It first visited the Paw, Manitoba, and Yellowknife Northwest Territories, and then it's going to finish off with Whitehorse, saving the best for last. Attendees are going to have an opportunity to see the Grey Cup, meet RCMP members from a variety of policing units, and learn more about career opportunities with the RCMP. They will also have a chance to meet the official keeper of the Grey Cup, Tom Chalmers. He travels with the cup wherever it goes and will be on hand to share stories about the Grey Cup's rich history and tradition. One more time, that's Saturday, October 17th at the Whitehorse Curling Club. This is a collaboration between the RCMP and the CFL. All right, we've got time for one more song before we jump into the music, or jump into the news, rather. So here we go with Roger Miller, Walking Into Sunshine. As soon as I... I'm having a hard time getting it loaded here. Just a technical difficulty. Gamers might say that there is a problem between the chair and the keyboard, and that is probably very, very accurate. But don't you worry, I'm going to have it locked and loaded to get you to the news at 8:30. Here's Roger Miller.

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1: Light snow shower and minus 2, feeling like minus 6 at the Whitehorse Airport. This is Stuart Cardinal Bunnell with the Shonet M News. The government of Yukon has introduced changes to the Residential Tenancies Act. In a media release, the Yukon government said that the proposed changes include removing the rent cap and allowing no-cause evictions with a six-month notice period. According to the release, the changes reflect the government's efforts to increase housing supply and affordability across the housing continuum. Minister of Community Services Corey Belmore says in the release that these changes encourage landlords to invest in the rental market while also allowing time for tenants to find new accommodation. In the release, the Yukon government says that the amendments to the Residential Tenancies Act are one part of its broader approach to increase housing supply, along with investments in new housing construction. For more information on the Residential Tenancies Act, visit yukon.ca. The government of Yukon has tabled the Yukon Firearms Act 2026 in the Yukon Legislative Assembly. In a media release, the Yukon government said that the proposed legislation is designed to support responsible firearm owners in the territory and that it reflects views shared by Yukoners during public engagement this summer. According to the release, the Yukon Firearms Act would introduce a new firearms advocate for the Yukon who would be responsible for advocating on behalf of lawful firearms owners, supporting education, training, and safety initiatives, advising the Minister of Justice on firearms issues, and communicating with the public on firearms-related issues. In the release, the Yukon government clarifies that this new position is not part of the Canadian Firearms Program and that it is separate from the new Northern Chief Firearms Officer position that was recently announced by the Government of Canada. The Yukon Legislative Assembly has passed an amendment to call witnesses to answer questions about electrical infrastructure and services. In a media release, the Yukon Party Caucus confirmed that Motion 161 passed as amended, which calls for witnesses from ATCO Electric Yukon, the Yukon Energy Corporation, and the Yukon Development Corporation to appear before Committee of the Whole during the fall sitting. In the release, Minister of Energy, Mines and Resources Ted Laking says that the Yukon Party government believes that all three should appear in the Legislative Assembly to answer questions about the stability of the Yukon's electricity system, limitations in generating peak electricity demand, electricity rates, reliability, infrastructure, investment, and the future of the territory's electrical system. The date that witnesses will appear in the Yukon Legislative Assembly has not yet been determined. A new Whitehorse event is bringing a dedicated Fashion Week experience to the Yukon. In a media release, the Canadian National Fashion Show announced the first ever Whitehorse Fashion Week will take place at the Kwanlin Dunn Cultural Center on Saturday, October 10th. According to the release, the runway at the event will bring together designers from across Canada and the Yukon with models, photographers, artists, and other creatives. The release says that Whitehorse Fashion Week is an opportunity to showcase Yukon talent on a larger platform, celebrate Indigenous creativity, create opportunities for emerging local models and creatives, and connect the North to Canada's wider fashion community. Whitehorse Fashion Week begins at 3

From ABC News Tech Trends. Ring, known for its front door cameras, is now introducing a new door lock that it says allow you to ditch physical keys forever. Electronic locks typically keep a key as a backup in case the batteries die. But the new Ring Smart Lock has a wheel right on the front. If the battery is dead, you spin it a few times and it generates enough juice to bring the lock back to life. It'll go on sale early next year. You may be getting more robocalls soon, including ones with AI-generated voices. The FCC is considering a request from a conservative group, the Club for Growth, to ease limits on robocalls. 2 years ago, thousands of people in New Hampshire got calls with an AI-generated voice of former President Joe Biden suggesting people skip the primary. And Google wants anyone to become a game developer. It has introduced a new platform called Playground that lets people create their own games using prompts, no coding required. Players can be any age, but creators have to be at least 18 years old. With Tech Trends, I'm Stephanie Officer, ABC News.

0: Faith Hill, There You'll Be. You're listening to Cool Country Morning on Shone FM 98.1 in Whitehorse and 90.5 in the communities. How's it going? I'm Stuart Cardinal Bunnell, 8:42, just about 8:43 on the clock. And hey, it's Friday. Hooray for Friday. You know what one of my favorite things to do on a Friday when I was growing up was go see a movie with my friends. And of course, back in the day when I didn't have a job, it came down to me asking my parents if I could have money to go see a movie. They were as accommodating as they could be, unless, of course, I had been misbehaving at school, which was known to happen from time to time. Young me was a troublemaker. But since I've grown up and started, you know, working for myself and getting some money, I don't get to go to the movies for free anymore, which is a little bit disappointing. But if you want to go back to the old days where you didn't have to pay for a movie, I've got your chance right here. We got a movie pass giveaway that we do with the Yukon Theater. And boy, oh boy, today is your lucky day because we do the draw later this afternoon. Patrick Jacobson's going to take care of it on Neon Country. If you want to go see some movies this weekend, you probably want to know what's playing, and I'd be more than happy to let you know. Starting this weekend, we've got Practical Magic 2. That's the sequel to the Sandra Bullock and Nicole Kidman movie. We've got Primetime, which starts today. And then we've also got some Thanksgiving weekend matinees of Coyote versus Acme, which I imagine is going to be quite a bit more family-friendly than Primetime. But if none of those strike your fancy for tonight, but you're thinking, you know what, I do want to get into the Halloween spirit, don't worry, because there are some very specific Halloween movies that are coming to the Yukon Theater this year. A couple new titles that got added since the last time I talked about this. Let's see. We've got The Blair Witch Project, Casper, What We Do in the Shadows, Possession, Plan 9 from Outer Space, The Crow from 1994, Lost Highway, The Thing, Rocky Horror Picture Show. We've also got The Twilight Saga Eclipse, for those of you who missed your sparkly vampires. And let's see. We've got a spasm screening with l'Association Franco-Yukonaise. We've also got The Witches of Eastwick playing on October 29th and Evil Dead 2 also playing on October 29th. Let's see. We've also got Ken Russell's The Devils 4K restoration. That's coming back for Halloween weekend. We've also got Coraline, the original Halloween from 1978. Both of those are actually playing on Saturday, October 31st, as is appropriate. So if you want to go see movies that are playing this weekend, or if you've got some of those Halloween movies in mind, or maybe you're just holding on and keeping your fingers crossed for a movie that's coming out at any point in the next 12 months, give me a call, 668-6676, and I'll put your name and contact information in for the Movie Pass giveaway that's going on later today. We'll jump back into the music here in just a moment. I've got Sonny Burgess on deck with It Must Have Been Something I Said. He's coming up right after this.
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2: How's it going? I'm Stuart Cardinal Bunnell, sitting in for Carl on Cool Country Morning today. We got just a few minutes left before the Canadian Press News at 9 o'clock. And I've got just one tune to help get you there. I've got a name down for the MoviePass giveaway. Thank you very much. If you missed your chance, I've got good news and bad news. The bad news is there aren't going to be any more chances to get in for today's draw, as far as I'm aware. But you might want to stay tuned just in case I'm wrong. The good news, however, is that there will be another chance for you to get into the draw starting on Tuesday next week. So make sure that you keep your radio locked to Shone FM so that you can hear the latest and be ready when we tell you to give us a call. With that said, though, I am going to let the Dixie Chicks play us into our Canadian Press News. I guess they're mostly just called the Chicks nowadays, aren't they? That's the wonderful thing, is that you can always change the name of a band if you feel that it's necessary. All right, we got the Chicks up now with Without You. 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

0: From the National Newsroom of the Canadian Press, I'm Rob Westgate. Economists are issuing a heads up over food inflation this Thanksgiving weekend, with high diesel prices continuing to climb and forcing the cost of shipping even higher as well. Amar Singh leads Canadian Retail Insights at market research firm Kantar, and he says consumers are likely to trade down or avoid fruit and veggies as costs creep higher this winter.
1: Going to impact a lot of things because people will host less people, the parties will be more lavish parties that people spend, and all those things really drive consumption for brands, right? So you're going to have less innovation making its way into the grocery stores, and that's going to have a domino effect throughout the economy.
0: Now, prices at the grocery store in August were up 29% from 5 years ago. That's according to StatsCan, with staples like beef and coffee seeing some of the biggest proportional jumps. The latest jobs data is due out today, with economists expecting employers will have added more than 9,000 jobs in September. A Reuters poll suggests the consensus is that the unemployment rate also ticked up to 6.5% from 6.4%. The jobs data will be the Bank of Canada's last look at the labor market before its next interest rate decision, which is due on October 28th. The central bank has kept its key lending rate unchanged at 2.25% for about a year now. Lawyers representing Google and an environmental coalition are set to question Hydro-Québec consultants today as the first part of a hearing on data centers wraps up.
2: Quebec's energy regulator will also question the experts as part of the public hearing on proposed rate hikes for data centers. Hydro-Québec is asking the regulator to consider a new electricity rate for data centers that require a capacity of over 5 megawatts. The new rate would raise energy prices to an average of 13 cents per kilowatt hour. The utility says it's around twice as much as what data centers pay as large power customers. Two consultants hired by Hydro-Québec said yesterday they expect the demand from data centers to more than double between 2024 and 2030, mostly because of the growing AI industry. Lisa Laporte, The Canadian Press.
0: And finally, the Norwegian Nobel Committee has revealed this year's winner of the Nobel Peace Prize. Navandathem Navi Pillay is being recognized for her long career of work to promote peace and international law. Jørgen Vatne Fridnes, chair of the Norwegian Nobel Committee, made the announcement this morning.
3: The Nobel Peace Prize for 2026 goes to a person who, with exceptional courage and integrity, has led the way towards a more comprehensive global legal order.
0: The award, often considered the most prestigious honor on the planet, is marking its 125th anniversary. This is the Canadian Press. In sports, Trevor Connolly scored in the fifth round of a shootout as the Vegas Golden Knights came back from a 3-goal deficit for a 4-3 victory over the Toronto Maple Leafs. Elsewhere, the Colorado Avalanche snowed over the winless Calgary Flames 7-3. The Ottawa Senators posted a 2-1 victory over the Philadelphia Flyers. The Nashville Predators erased a 2-0 deficit, escaping with a 5-2 win over the Montreal Canadiens. And the Stanley Cup champion Carolina Hurricanes won at home in their third try this season, 7-2 over the Vancouver Canucks. Over to the MLB now, where Jose Ramirez homered and drove in 3 runs as the Cleveland Guardians beat the Chicago White Sox 9-5, sending their AL Division Series to a winner-take-all Game 5 on Saturday. And finally, Asia Wilson is being rewarded for another stellar season. The Las Vegas Aces star has won the WNBA's MVP award for the third straight year, leading the league in scoring average and blocks. From the Canadian Press, I'm Rob Westgate.

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That's John Anderson with Let Go of the Stone. Happy Friday. My brain is absolutely in the, well, it's not doing great right now. It's been a long week. How's it going? I'm Stuart Cardinal-Bunnell, sitting in for Carl on this gorgeous Friday, October 9th. It's turning pretty nice out there. We'll just knock on wood real quick to make sure that I don't completely jinx everything. And with that, we can move on to the actual current conditions across the territory. So let's check it out. In Whitehorse, mostly cloudy and minus 2, feeling like minus 5. Beaver Creek, partly cloudy and minus 19. Burwash, mainly sunny and minus 14. CarMax is sitting at minus 8. Dawson City, mainly sunny and minus 12, feeling like minus 16. Faro, mostly cloudy and minus 5. Feeling like minus 8. Haines Junction's at minus 12. Mayo, sunny and minus 9. Old Crow sitting at minus 16. Teslin, mostly cloudy and minus 1. Feeling like minus 5. Watson Lake, light rain and snow sitting at 0. And once again at the Whitehorse Airport, mostly cloudy and minus 2. Feeling like minus 5. Alrighty. We're going to jump back into the music here in just a moment. And before we do, though, I want to remind you about some really exciting stuff going on here at Shone. We are gearing up for our very own in-house radio bingo. It's going to be exclusive to the Yukon. So to our friends and families who are streaming from afar, sorry, this one's not going to be for you. But for the rest of us who are here in the territory, cards are going to be sold in Beaver Creek, Burwash, Carcross, CarMax, Dawson City, Faro, Haines Junction, Mayo, Pelly Crossing, Old Crow, Ross River, Teslin, Watson Lake, and of course here in Whitehorse. Now, there are some details that we do not have ironed out yet, including prices, prizes, retailers, dates, and times. All that's going to be revealed later on in October, so make sure that you stay tuned here to Shone FM, because we will share that information on the air. We are also going to share it to our Facebook page, Northern Native Broadcasting Yukon. The only pieces of information that we do definitely have are, there's going to be 16 games, plus a Toonie Bonanza Blackout game at the end. And to play, you have to be located in the Yukon. Stay tuned, though, because we got more information on that coming up for you in the next few weeks. We'll jump back into the tunes now. I've got the Wilkinsons with Jimmy's Got a Girlfriend. 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

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I got a little bit of Blake Shelton with When Somebody Knows You That Way. 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

0: from our studios in Whitehorse, Yukon. 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
1: Mostly cloudy and minus 2, feeling like minus 5 at the Whitehorse Airport. This is Stuart Cardinal Bunnell with the Shonatem News. The government of Yukon has introduced changes to the Residential Tenancies Act. In a media release, the Yukon government said that the proposed changes include removing the rent cap and allowing no-cause evictions with a six-month notice period. According to the release, the changes reflect the government's efforts to increase housing supply and affordability across the housing continuum. Minister of Community Services Corey Belmore says in the release that these changes encourage landlords to invest in the rental market while also allowing time for tenants to find new accommodation. In the release, the Yukon government says that the amendments to the Residential Tenancies Act are one part of its broader approach to increase housing supply, along with investments in new housing construction. For more information on the Residential Tenancies Act, visit yukon.ca. The government of Yukon has tabled the Yukon Firearms Act 2026 in the Yukon Legislative Assembly. In a media release, the Yukon government said that the proposed legislation is designed to support responsible firearm owners in the territory and that it reflects views shared by Yukoners during public engagement this summer. According to the release, the Yukon Firearms Act would introduce a new firearms advocate for the Yukon who would be responsible for advocating on behalf of lawful firearms owners, supporting education, training, and safety initiatives, advising the Minister of Justice on firearms issues, and communicating with the public on firearms-related issues. In the release, the Yukon government clarifies that this new position is not part of the Canadian Firearms Program and that it is separate from the new Northern Chief Firearms Officer position that was recently announced by the Government of Canada. The Yukon Legislative Assembly has passed an amendment to call witnesses to answer questions about electrical infrastructure and services. In a media release, the Yukon Party Caucus confirmed that Motion 161 passed as amended, which calls for witnesses from ATCO Electric Yukon, the Yukon Energy Corporation, and the Yukon Development Corporation to appear before Committee of the Whole during the fall sitting. In the release, Minister of Energy, Mines and Resources Ted Laking says that the Yukon Party government believes that all three should appear in the Legislative Assembly to answer questions about the stability of the Yukon's electricity system, limitations in generating peak electricity demand, electricity rates, reliability, infrastructure, investment, and the future of the territory's electrical system. The date that witnesses will appear in the Yukon Legislative Assembly has not yet been determined. A new Whitehorse event is bringing a dedicated Fashion Week experience to the Yukon. In a media release, the Canadian National Fashion Show announced the first ever Whitehorse Fashion Week will take place at the Kwanlin Dunn Cultural Centre on Saturday, October 10th. According to the release, the runway at the event will bring together designers from across Canada and the Yukon with models, photographers, artists, and other creatives. The release says that Whitehorse Fashion Week is an opportunity to showcase Yukon talent on a larger platform, celebrate Indigenous creativity, create opportunities for emerging local models and creatives, and connect the North to Canada's wider fashion community. Whitehorse Fashion Week begins at 3 p.m. at the Kwanlin Dunn Cultural Centre on Saturday. For more information, visit Whitehorse Fashion Week on Instagram. That's the ShonaFM News. 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

0: Ricky Skaggs, I wouldn't change you if I could. Oh, what a guy. What a tune. You're listening to Cool Country Morning on Shone FM, 98.1 in Whitehorse, 90.5 in the communities, 9:44. Time is just flying right on by. I can't believe that Thanksgiving is this weekend, but it is. But of course, when I was young, the only thing I wanted about Thanksgiving was the food. The thing that I was interested in during October was always, always, always Halloween. So if you have young ones in your life and you want to go do something with them, there's a bunch of stuff going on in Whitehorse in particular that is Halloween themed and geared towards your young ones. Let's see. They've got a... The Whitehorse Youth Center has some drop-in programming for ages 12 to 17, Tuesday to Saturday, all month long. There's a chess tournament today, D&D and a Sacred Fire tomorrow, holiday dinner on Sunday, and then, a holiday dinner on Tuesday, and so much, so much more, including a couple weeks from now, is the Halloween Haunted Walk 2026. You're invited to join BGC Yukon for a haunted walk in the woods October 23rd and 24th. They start at 5 o'clock. The last walk is at 8, begins at 8:20 p.m. The cost is just a donation to BGC Yukon. Starts at Robert Service Campground. There are some low-scare and sensory-friendly walks that are going to be between 5 o'clock and 6:30. If your young ones are a little bit older and or maybe a little bit less prone to being frightened, the higher scare will probably be after that. It couldn't be me, by the way. When I was a kid, there was a haunted house that the fire station in my hometown put on. The fire station hosted it. It was actually organized by high school kids. They did a great job. They turned all the lights off and they had all kinds of people jumping out at you, all kinds of gross things, and the lights were off and there were black lights. And you know what? I never liked going. But my parents were like, okay, well, just try it. Just try it this year. And so I did. I got through it, and I was like, I was pretty scared, but I made it. I was very proud of myself. I could see the lights from the parking lot. And then right as I was about to step out, some 16-year-old kid with a toy chainsaw just pulls the tiny ripcord, and it made the nice loud chainsaw noise. Keep in mind, I was about 5 when this happened, and I just thought that I was out scot-free. I wasn't. I burst into tears because it really, really scared me. But you know what? Things did even out a little bit that night because there was this display with some hay and somebody in firefighter gear just turning their heads back and forth and back and forth. And my parents told my sister, hey, go check out the robot, because it looked like it was just an automated animatronic, right? And so she went up, and she was only 6. So she went up, and in later tellings, she says that she knew that it wasn't a robot. But she walked up, and sure enough, the robot was somebody wearing the gear. And he jumped out at her and scared her. And that made me feel a lot better. Oh, good times. But you know what? That's what Halloween's all about. Scaring the pants off you. Well, that and asking strangers for candy. Oh, sorry, not strangers. Your neighbors. Asking your neighbors for candy. Oh, my goodness. 9:48 on October 9th. We've just got a little less than 12 minutes left in the show. We're going to jump back into some music with Marty Stewart. Burn Me Down, coming up for you now on Cool Country Morning.
1: Touch!

Laurie Morgan, a picture of me without you. That's just about going to do it for Cool Country Morning today. Thanks for joining me. Carl will be back on Tuesday. In the meantime, though, Elaine Shorty is coming up with Indigenous Connections in just a couple of minutes. I've been Stuart Bunnell, or Stuart Cardinal Bunnell. My goodness, forgetting my own name here. I'll be back with the news later on today. Take care. Have a good one.

0: Now this update from the Canadian Press. Canada shed 68,000 jobs last month while unemployment jumped 6.5%. StatCan says the job losses were nearly evenly split between full and part-time work and were concentrated in the public sector. Consultants hired by Hydro-Québec are being questioned by lawyers representing Google and an environmental coalition as the first part of a hearing on data center wraps. High diesel prices are hiking shipping costs, which could mark a turning point for food inflation in Canada. University of Ottawa professor Mike Mulvey says it's a mutually bad situation, especially for retailers that don't like messing with prices. And shortly after being named the recipient of the 2026 Nobel Peace Prize, Navi Pillay says she was reeling from surprise. Her win is sure to be seen as a high-profile rebuke of U.S. President Donald Trump and Israeli Prime Minister Benjamin Netanyahu, who have both rejected the findings of a U.N. commission Pillay led on Gaza. From the Canadian Press, I'm Don Mitchell.
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Good morning and welcome to Friday's edition of Indigenous Connections. I'm Elaine Shorty. I'll be with you until 1 o'clock this afternoon. We're just going to have a beautiful Friday morning together. Looking forward to a long weekend, but actually, you know, next week I will not be here. I'm going to be off doing some other things for another initiative that I'm working on. So I'm going to be actually out of Whitehorse, so it's going to be all good. But today we're going to just carry on and play some great music. We just listened to the Eagles' Lion Eyes. Right now we'll get ready for some Carl Quinn.

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We're at 18 minutes after 10 a.m. and Celine Dion, My Heart Will Go On. Truly amazing voice that woman has. We've got our weather conditions for you across the Yukon in Beaver Creek, partly cloudy, minus 16. In Burwash, minus 11. They do have some sun there. Carmacks, minus 6. In Dawson, mainly sunny, but minus 12. In Faro, mostly cloudy, minus 5. In Haines Junction, minus 8. In Mayo, it's sunny and minus 7. In Old Crow, it's minus 15. Pelly, minus 10. Rock River, minus 10. In Teslin, it's minus 1 with cloud. Watson Lake, the sunny spot in the Yukon, the warm spot in the Yukon, mostly cloudy, temperature sitting at 1. In Whitehorse, we are at minus 2, and we do have cloud. In Carcross right now, they are sitting at minus 5. And they have sun mixed with cloud. So I guess it's here, huh? We do not have snow yet in Whitehorse, but I've seen on Facebook that a number of the communities throughout the Yukon, they're now getting snow. So it's close. But it's all good, you know. We kind of get wet ready for that. And anyways, we're going to get back into some more music. We're going to have a listen to some cover side music, and the name of this tune is Home Sweet Alabama.

25 minutes after 10, and that's Coverside Music, Sweet Home Alabama. My telephone is ringing in the studio. Every time I answer it, it sounds like it's a deadline. Not really sure what's going on. I'm going to try and figure it out. But if you're the person that's calling, call me back in a few seconds. I'm just on the air right now. At any rate, we're going to get back into some more music and have a listen to some Bob Seger and the Bullet Band, Against the Wind. 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

We're at 29 minutes away from 11 a.m., and that's Bob Seger with the Silver Bullet Band, Against the Wind. My telephone in the studio is not working. I can see it ringing. I pick it up, and it sounds like it's dead. So not really sure what's happening there, but if you really need to contact me, you can call me on my cell phone, 867-332-2302. You can call or you can text if it's really something you really need to have a chat with me. Again, my cell number, 867-332-2302. Going to get back into some more music. Again, Friday's edition of Indigenous Connections. Just trying to play a whole pile of music and trying to have a really good day here on a Friday, getting ready for a long weekend. Here is another Brick in the Wall, but this is the country version, and it's done by Johnny Country.

are at 24 minutes away from 11 a.m., and that's the country version of Another Brick in the Wall, and that's by done by Johnny Country. I was able to chat with the person who was trying to call me, Jessie Dawson. So nice to hear from her. Haven't heard from her in quite some time, but truly enjoy chatting with her. She said it is her dad's birthday tomorrow, Harold Dawson Sr. He's going to be turning 95, and he just absolutely loves Carl Quinn. So I thought, you know what, 95, I'm going to play two of Carl Quinn. Happy birthday, Harold Dawson Sr. And I don't know if he gets out quite a bit, but people up in Kuanlin Dun, maybe just drop by and say hello and wish him happy birthday tomorrow. Here we go, Carl Quinn.

We're 14 minutes away from 11 a.m. Oh my goodness, it just seems like I just got in here and already it is getting really, really close to 11 a.m. What a crazy day it has been so far. Telephones are not working. My board is actually working okay, but I hope I didn't jinx it. You're listening to Elaine Shorty, and it's the Indigenous Connections Friday edition here on Shawn FM. Going to carry on with some more music. Here is the Black River Saints, the Sound of Music, Blues Rock.

That's sort of a kind of a bluesy rock sort of version of the Sound of Silence, and that's they're called actually Black River Saints. They're actually doing a good job. Just gonna carry on with some more music. Here's a little bit of Sheryl Crow, All I Wanna Do.

about 4 minutes away from 11 a.m. Sheryl Crow. And taking us right to our news, here is Total Eclipse of the Heart, and the name of it is Sleeping at Last. Turn.

0: falling apart. There's nothing I can do, a total eclipse of the heart.
1: Now this update from the Canadian Press. Canada's economy lost 68,000 jobs in September, marking the steepest monthly decline this year and pushing the unemployment rate up to 6.5%. Canada's top court has set the sentencing framework for cases involving Indigenous offenders and victims. The Supreme Court of Canada says where an Indigenous offender commits an offense against an intimate partner who is an Indigenous woman, a judge must apply sentencing principles related to both in a harmonious way. The White House has imposed sweeping new sanctions on the International Criminal Court as part of its campaign to dismantle the tribunal. The Trump administration insists the ICC has become politicized and unfairly and illegally prosecutes Americans and Israelis on war crimes charges. And Halton Regional Police in Ontario say they use artificial intelligence to recruit and train 911 call takers and dispatchers. They say American AI firm GovWorks provides technology to create emergency call situations. From the Canadian Press, I'm Don Mitchell.

We're at 3 minutes after 11 a.m. Chris Isaak with Somebody Crying. And you know what? I want to play another Chris Isaak, but it's not being sung by Chris Isaak. Here is Midland with Wicked Game.

0: 16 minutes after 11 a.m., Stevie Ray Vaughan with Double Trouble, and the name of that tune is called Little Wing. I'm going to get back to some more music right after these messages.
1: 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Celebrated Canadian Indigenous writer and storyteller Richard Van Camp is Yukon Public Library's guest author from October 14th to the 18th. 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On Thursday, October the 15th, Richard will visit Teslin's Community Library to present a story time at 11 a.m. On Friday, October the 16th, Richard will head to Haines Junction for an author talk at 7 p.m. at the St. Elias Convention Center. 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Richard returns to Whitehorse on Sunday, October the 18th, for story time at the Whitehorse Public Library. 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

21 minutes after 11 a.m., and that was Jackson Dean, When a Man Loves a Woman. Oh, such a beautiful version that song is. We're going to get back into some more music real quick. You're just trying to have a musical Friday. Here's Stevie Nicks along with Tom Petty and Stop Dragging My Heart.

It's 25 minutes after 11 a.m. and Stevie Nicks along with Tom Petty and Stop Dragging My Heart Around. I do have the current weather conditions for you across the Yukon. In Beaver Creek, partly cloudy, minus 7. In Burwash, it's a minus 5. They do have cloud there as well. In Carmax, minus 3. Carcross, they're sitting at minus 2, and they do have cloud there as well. In Carmax, minus 3. Dawson, minus 10, mainly sunny. In Farrell, partly cloudy and minus 3. In Haines Junction, minus 3. Mayo, sunny and minus 6. In Old Crow, a little bit cooler there, minus 13. In Pelly, minus 7. Rock River, minus 10. In Tevson, cloudy, temperature sitting at 3. Watson Lake, mostly cloudy, and temperature is at 2. Here in Whitehorse, we've got a lot of cloud out there. Our temperature is at minus 2. So, yeah, it's kind of cooling off a little bit, but, you know, to be expected, and I've said that a few times. We're going to get back into some more music. It's 26 minutes after 11 a.m. We're going to have a listen to the Rascal Flatts now, and the name of this tune is Next to You, Next to Me.

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are 10 minutes away from 12 o'clock. And that's Velvet Waves with Knocking on Heaven's Door. Such a fun version. Oh, we're going to carry on with some more music. Here's the Mavericks, Dance the Night Away.

That was When You Say Nothing at All, and it's done by Dylan Carmichael with Logan Merle. I tell you, another really beautiful event. Anyways, we're going to get into some just instrumental music. This is going to take us right to our news at 12 o'clock.

0: From the National Newsroom of the Canadian Press, I'm Rob Westgate. Economists are issuing a heads up over food inflation this Thanksgiving weekend, with high diesel prices continuing to climb and forcing the cost of shipping even higher as well. Amar Singh leads Canadian Retail Insights at market research firm Kantar, and he says consumers are likely to trade down or avoid fruit and veggies as costs creep higher this winter.
1: Going to impact a lot of things because people will host less people, the parties will be more lavish parties that people spend, and all those things really drive consumption for brands, right? So you're going to have less innovation making its way into the grocery stores, and that's going to have a domino effect throughout the economy.
0: Now, prices at the grocery store in August were up 29% from 5 years ago. That's according to Stats Can, with staples like beef and coffee seeing some of the biggest proportional jumps. The latest jobs data is due out today, with economists expecting employers will have added more than 9,000 jobs in September. A Reuters poll suggests the consensus is that the unemployment rate also ticked up to 6.5% from 6.4%. The jobs data will be the Bank of Canada's last look at the labor market before its next interest rate decision, which is due on October 28th. The central bank has kept its key lending rate unchanged at 2.25% for about a year now. Lawyers representing Google and an environmental coalition are set to question Hydro-Québec consultants today as the first part of a hearing on data centers wraps up.
2: Quebec's energy regulator will also question the experts as part of the public hearing on proposed rate hikes for data centers. Hydro-Québec is asking the regulator to consider a new electricity rate for data centers that require a capacity of over 5 megawatts. The new rate would raise energy prices to an average of 13 cents per kilowatt hour. The utility says it's around twice as much as what data centers pay as large power customers. Two consultants hired by Hydro-Québec said yesterday they expect the demand from data centers to more than double between 2024 and 2030, mostly because of the growing AI industry. Lisa Laporte, The Canadian Press.
0: And finally, the Norwegian Nobel Committee has revealed this year's winner of the Nobel Peace Prize. Navandathem Navi Pillay is being recognized for her long career of work to promote peace and international law. Jørgen Vatne Fridnes, chair of the Norwegian Nobel Committee, made the announcement this morning.
3: The Nobel Peace Prize for 2026 goes to a person who, with exceptional courage and integrity, has led the way towards a more comprehensive global legal order.
0: The award, often considered the most prestigious honor on the planet, is marking its 125th anniversary. This is the Canadian Press. In sports, Trevor Connolly scored in the fifth round of a shootout as the Vegas Golden Knights came back from a 3-goal deficit for a 4-3 victory over the Toronto Maple Leafs. Elsewhere, the Colorado Avalanche snowed over the winless Calgary Flames 7-3. The Ottawa Senators posted a 2-1 victory over the Philadelphia Flyers. The Nashville Predators erased a 2-0 deficit, escaping with a 5-2 win over the Montreal Canadiens. And the Stanley Cup champion Carolina Hurricanes won at home in their third try this season, 7-2 over the Vancouver Canucks. Over to the MLB now, where Jose Ramirez homered and drove in three runs as the Cleveland Guardians beat the Chicago White Sox 9-5, sending their AL Division Series to a winner-take-all Game 5 on Saturday. And finally, Asia Wilson is being rewarded for another stellar season. The Las Vegas Aces star has won the WNBA's MVP award for the third straight year, leading the league in scoring average and blocks. From the Canadian Press, I'm Rob Westgate.

We're at 8 minutes after 12, and the Eagles take it to the limit in the final hour of Indigenous Connections with Elaine Shorty. We're just going to carry on with some more music and have a listen to Grandpa, but it's not going to be done by the Judds. It's going to be done by Dave Feenley. Sit back, relax, and enjoy.

Dave Fenley doing that tune from the Judds and Grandpa. That used to be one of my dad's favorite tunes back in the day. And of course, you know, whenever it was his birthday, we would always play that song for him. Coming from his the only grandchild he had at the time, and that would have been Jessica Rae Mumbraket. So yeah. Unfortunately, my son or Jacqueline's sons, they never got the chance to meet their grandpa. So yeah, too bad. Anyways, we're going to get back into some more music real quick here. Here is the Midnight Revival, and they're going to be doing a song called "Take It to the Limit."

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0: 23 minutes after 12, and Ricky Skaggs with some mighty fine picking. The name of that tune, Restless. We'll be getting back into some more music right after these messages.
1: 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Celebrated Canadian Indigenous writer and storyteller Richard Van Camp is Yukon Public Library's guest author from October 14th to the 18th. On Wednesday, October the 14th, join Richard in conversation with Stephanie Joe for the Indigenous Book Club featuring the novel Beast, followed by the film Inkwo for When the Starving Return at the Kwanlandun Cultural Center. On Thursday, October the 15th, Richard will visit Teslin's Community Library to present a story time at 11 a.m. On Friday, October the 16th, Richard will head to Haines Junction for an author talk at 7 p.m. at the St. Elias Convention Center. On Saturday, register for one or two workshops exploring the craft of fiction and an afternoon film screening of Three Feathers and Miracle Stories. Richard returns to Whitehorse on Sunday, October the 18th, for story time at the Whitehorse Public Library. 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
1: This is Stuart Cardinal Bunnell with the Shonathem News. The government of Yukon has introduced changes to the Residential Tenancies Act. In a media release, the Yukon government said that the proposed changes include removing the rent cap and allowing no-cause evictions with a six-month notice period. According to the release, the changes reflect the government's efforts to increase housing supply and affordability across the housing continuum. Minister of Community Services Corey Belmore says in the release that these changes encourage landlords to invest in the rental market while also allowing time for tenants to find new accommodations. In the release, the Yukon government says that the amendments to the Residential Tenancies Act are one part of its broader approach to increase housing supply, along with investments in new housing construction. For more information on the Residential Tenancies Act, visit yukon.ca. The government of Yukon has tabled the Yukon Firearms Act 2026 in the Yukon Legislative Assembly. In a media release, the Yukon government said that the proposed legislation is designed to support responsible firearm owners in the territory and that it reflects views shared by Yukoners during public engagement this summer. According to the release, the Yukon Firearms Act would introduce a new firearms advocate for the Yukon who would be responsible for advocating on behalf of lawful firearms owners, supporting education, training, and safety initiatives, advising the Minister of Justice on firearms issues, and communicating with the public on firearms-related issues. In the release, the Yukon government clarifies that this new position is not part of the Canadian Firearms Program and that it is separate from the new Northern Chief Firearms Officer position that was recently announced by the Government of Canada. The Yukon Legislative Assembly has passed an amendment to call witnesses to answer questions about electrical infrastructure and services. In a media release, the Yukon Party Caucus confirmed that Motion 161 passed as amended, which calls for witnesses from ATCO Electric Yukon, the Yukon Energy Corporation, and the Yukon Development Corporation to appear before Committee of the Whole during the fall sitting. In the release, Minister of Energy, Mines and Resources Ted Laking says that the Yukon Party government believes that all three should appear in the Legislative Assembly to answer questions about the stability of the Yukon's electricity system, limitations in generating peak electricity demand, electricity rates, reliability, infrastructure, investment, and the future of the territory's electrical system. The date that witnesses will appear in the Yukon Legislative Assembly has not yet been determined. A new Whitehorse event is bringing a dedicated Fashion Week experience to the Yukon. In a media release, the Canadian National Fashion Show announced the first ever Whitehorse Fashion Week will take place at the Kwanlin Dunn Cultural Centre on Saturday, October 10th. According to the release, the runway at the event will bring together designers from across Canada and the Yukon with models, photographers, artists, and other creatives. The release says that Whitehorse Fashion Week is an opportunity to showcase Yukon talent on a larger platform, celebrate Indigenous creativity, create opportunities for emerging local models and creatives, and connect the North to Canada's wider fashion community. Whitehorse Fashion Week begins at 3 p.m. at the Kwanlin Dunn Cultural Centre on Saturday. For more information, visit Whitehorse Fashion Week on Instagram. That's the ShonaFM News. 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For ShonaFM News, I'm Stuart Cardinal Bunnell.
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0: 26 in Pelly Crossing, with virtual attendance options available. 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This job will have a flexible work week to start. The closing date for this position will be October 14th at 4 p.m. Please email your resume to Denise Beattie, General Manager, at gm@shonefm.com.
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We're 14 minutes away from 1 o'clock, and the Rolling Stones and Honky Tonk Woman. Oh, I just have maybe about 14, 13 minutes left here until 1 o'clock. And, of course, we've got Mr. Neon Country coming in. Patrick, he'll be taking you to 3 o'clock. And then later on in the afternoon, of course, we have Wayne Carlick, who plays this wonderful music into the evening. At any rate, I've already mentioned this a couple of times during the week, but I will be away next week. I'll be out doing other things. So I won't be back until, the following Monday. I don't even know what that date is. I mean, like I'm kind of scattered right now. I don't know what it is. Lately I've been feeling a little bit tired. Don't know why, really, honestly, because I'm not doing enough to make me feel really, really tired. But I've been feeling a little bit tired. We're going to get back to some more music. Here's Alan Jackson, Chasing the Neon Rainbow.

We're about 8 minutes away from 1 o'clock, and we just heard some Kris Kristofferson, "Help Me Make It Through the Night." This weekend, it is Thanksgiving weekend, so folks are going to be getting themselves ready. I don't know. Usually we have our Thanksgiving on Sunday, because then it kind of gives us Monday to kind of sit back and relax before we get back to work and that sort of thing. This year, not doing the turkey thing. My son is away, so I just feel like, no, I honestly don't want to cook a humongous turkey and only have myself to eat it. So I'll just wait until the sunshine comes home and we can enjoy it together. That's about all the time I have today. I hope that everybody is doing well. Like I said earlier, I'll be away next week, but I'll be back. Have yourself a wonderful, wonderful weekend. Happy Thanksgiving. Leanne Rimes on Shona Pam and Unchained Melody. Love to all. Be good to each other.

0: newsroom of the Canadian Press. I'm Rob Westgate. Economists are issuing a heads up over food inflation this Thanksgiving weekend, with high diesel prices continuing to climb and forcing the cost of shipping even higher as well. Amar Singh leads Canadian retail insights at market research firm Kantar, and he says consumers are likely to trade down or avoid fruit and veggies as costs creep higher this winter.
1: Going to impact a lot of things because people will host less people, the parties will, there will be no lavish parties that people spend, and all those things really drive consumption for brands, right? So you're going to have less innovation making its way into the grocery stores, and that's going to have a domino effect throughout the economy.
0: Now, prices at the grocery store in August were up 29% from 5 years ago. That's according to StatsCan, with staples like beef and coffee seeing some of the biggest proportional jumps. The latest jobs data is due out today, with economists expecting employers will have added more than 9,000 jobs in September. A Reuters poll suggests the consensus is that the unemployment rate also ticked up to 6.5% from 6.4%. The jobs data will be the Bank of Canada's last look at the labor market before its next interest rate decision, which is due on October 28th. The central bank has kept its key lending rate unchanged at 2.25% for about a year now. Lawyers representing Google and an environmental coalition are set to question Hydro-Québec consultants today as the first part of a hearing on data centers wraps up.
2: Quebec's energy regulator will also question the experts as part of the public hearing on proposed rate hikes for data centers. Hydro-Québec is asking the regulator to consider a new electricity rate for data centers that require a capacity of over 5 megawatts. The new rate would raise energy prices to an average of 13 cents per kilowatt hour. The utility says it's around twice as much as what data centers pay as large power customers. Two consultants hired by Hydro-Québec said yesterday they expect the demand from data centers to more than double between 2024 and 2030, mostly because of the growing AI industry. Lisa Laporte, The Canadian Press.
0: And finally, the Norwegian Nobel Committee has revealed this year's winner of the Nobel Peace Prize. Navandathem Navi Pillay is being recognized for her long career of work to promote peace and international law. Jørgen Vatne Fridnes, chair of the Norwegian Nobel Committee, made the announcement this morning.
3: The Nobel Peace Prize for 2026 goes to a person who, with exceptional courage and integrity, has led the way towards a more comprehensive global legal order.
0: The award, often considered the most prestigious honor on the planet, is marking its 125th anniversary. This is the Canadian Press. In sports, Trevor Connolly scored in the fifth round of a shootout as the Vegas Golden Knights came back from a 3-goal deficit for a 4-3 victory over the Toronto Maple Leafs. Elsewhere, the Colorado Avalanche snowed over the winless Calgary Flames 7-3. The Ottawa Senators posted a 2-1 victory over the Philadelphia Flyers. The Nashville Predators erased a 2-0 deficit, escaping with a 5-2 win over the Montreal Canadiens. And the Stanley Cup champion Carolina Hurricanes won at home in their third try this season, 7-2 over the Vancouver Canucks. Over to the MLB now, where Jose Ramirez homered and drove in three runs as the Cleveland Guardians beat the Chicago White Sox 9-5, sending their AL Division Series to a winner-take-all Game 5 on Saturday. And finally, Asia Wilson is being rewarded for another stellar season. The Las Vegas Aces star has won the WNBA's MVP award for the third straight year, leading the league in scoring average and blocks. From the Canadian Press, I'm Rob Westgate.

0: Okay, let's take a look at the weather around the Yukon Territory at this hour. Currently in Beaver Creek, it is -4, partly cloudy. In Burwash, it's mainly sunny and -2. In Carmacks, -1. Dawson City is mainly sunny and -7. In Faro, mostly cloudy and -3. Haines Junction is 0 degrees. In Mayo, it's sunny and -5. Old Crow, -12 degrees. Pelly Ranch is -3. Teslin, cloudy and +1. In Watson Lake, that's the warm spot at +2, and it's mostly cloudy there. And here in Whitehorse, outside the Shone FM studios, it is -1 and partly cloudy.
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0: Yes, it's good to be back here for another episode of Neon Country here on Shone FM. My name is Patrick Jacobson, and I've got Riley Green lined up for you. This is called Think As You Drunk on Neon Country.

Well, there's Ella Langley's latest. That's called Loving Life Again. And I see that it has popped up into the top 10 on the Canadian country charts. I won't reveal where it is or any of that information because I do the top 10s on Monday. But yeah, big song on a big record. And definitely the biggest female artist of the year, without a doubt. And before that, we had Lainey Wilson with a little help from John Mayer. That's called Phone Keys Wallet. And we had Riley Green starting off the set with Think As You Drunk. My name is Patrick Jacobson. This is Neon Country here on Indigenous Radio, Shone FM, the beat of a different drummer. And it's good to be here on this lovely Friday here today. And a couple of things to tell you about. Coming up, there's the Grey Cup is going to be in town. Not the game, of course. And we're not going to get the flyover by the Snowbirds or anything, at least as far as I know. But the actual Grey Cup itself is going to be coming up to the Yukon. And it will be here on Saturday, October 17th. And you can go check it out. It'll be at the Whitehorse Curling Club from 10 a.m. till noon. And it's the third and final stop on this year's tour following visits to the Paw in Manitoba and Yellowknife in the Northwest Territories. It's an event being put on by the RCMP. And yeah, I think they're basically going to have information about careers in the RCMP and the work they do in the communities. And the Grey Cup is going to be there as well. So either way, if you're there, if you're a football fan and want to go check out the trophy, you can. And if you have interest in the RCMP and wish to learn more about them, then that looks like it's an option as well. So yeah, October 17th, 10 a.m. till noon. At the Whitehorse Curling Club. And also coming up, the Spruce Bog, the Halloween market version, will be at the Sternwheeler Hotel and Conference Center in the Grand Ballroom. And that is on Halloween Day, Saturday, October 31st. And that takes place from 9:30 a.m. until 5 p.m. And I'm sure that long-time residents of Whitehorse have been to Spruce Bogs before. They've been to the markets, and so you know what to expect. But in case you are new to the territory, or if you're just breezing through, the Spruce Bog Halloween Market features handmade crafts and treats and gifts and all kinds of cool little handmade things. And yeah, you can get jams and jellies and all that kind of stuff as well. And it's always a good time, and it's fun to meet all the local artisans and go through and see what they have created. So that is coming up as well. Well, right now, let's get back into some music, shall we? This is from the new release, Crisco. This is Miranda Lambert's latest with Ella Langley, called Snakeskin Boots.

0: That's Josh Stumpf and Johnny Walker. And before that, we had Cameron Whitcomb with Kingdom of Fear and Miranda Lambert and Ella Langley singing Snakeskin Boots. I'll be back right after this following message.
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0: Yes, all the Halloween decor in all of the stores is kind of crazy right now. It's all over the place, which is fine because it should be in October. However, there's also a lot of Christmas stuff already on display, and that kind of drives me nuts. It's way too early for that stuff. Anyways, I digress. Right now, I'm going to play something from Jordan Davis. This is called Mess, and here it is for you on Neon Country.

Yeah, that's Honky Tonk Healin' by Tyler Rodriguez. And we had Coming Soon to a Honky Tonk Near You by Jed Eagleson and Midland right before that. That's a brand new tune this week. And Jordan Davis with Mess at the beginning of that set. Right now I got something by the two Lukes. This is Finders Keepers by Luke Bryan and Luke Combs. Here it is on Neon Country.

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1: All right, just before that ad break, we had Cody Wetzel with Ella Langley singing Jaded. We had Nicole Summerlin in there with Let It Burn. And Luke Bryan and Luke Combs singing together on Finders Keepers. Right now, this is Shawnee Kish, and this is called Ride at Dawn.

0: Well, there is Morgan Wallen and Ella Langley singing I Can't Love You Anymore together. We had Shawnee Kish before that with Ride at Dawn. My name is Patrick Jacobson. You are listening to Neon Country here on Indigenous Radio, Shone FM, the beat of a different drummer. And I got the news here in just a few moments, and I'll run through the weather with you right after that. And lots more music coming for the next hour. We'll see you in a bit.
1: From the National Newsroom of the Canadian Press, I'm Rob Westgate. Economists are issuing a heads up over food inflation this Thanksgiving weekend, with high diesel prices continuing to climb and forcing the cost of shipping even higher as well. Amar Singh leads Canadian retail insights at market research firm Kantar, and he says consumers are likely to trade down or avoid fruit and veggies as costs creep higher this winter.
2: Going to impact a lot of things because people will host less people, the parties will, there will be no lavish parties that people spend, and all those things really drive consumption for brands, right? So you're going to have less innovation making its way into the grocery stores, and that's going to have a domino effect throughout the economy.
1: Now, prices at the grocery store in August were up 29% from 5 years ago. That's according to Stats Can, with staples like beef and coffee seeing some of the biggest proportional jumps. The latest jobs data is due out today, with economists expecting employers will have added more than 9,000 jobs in September. A Reuters poll suggests the consensus is that the unemployment rate also ticked up to 6.5% from 6.4%. The jobs data will be the Bank of Canada's last look at the labor market before its next interest rate decision, which is due on October 28th. The central bank has kept its key lending rate unchanged at 2.25% for about a year now. Lawyers representing Google and an environmental coalition are set to question Hydro-Québec consultants today as the first part of a hearing on data centers wraps up.
3: Quebec's energy regulator will also question the experts as part of the public hearing on proposed rate hikes for data centers. Hydro-Québec is asking the regulator to consider a new electricity rate for data centers that require a capacity of over 5 megawatts. The new rate would raise energy prices to an average of 13 cents per kilowatt hour. The utility says it's around twice as much as what data centers pay as large power customers. Two consultants hired by Hydro-Québec said yesterday they expect the demand from data centers to more than double between 2024 and 2030, mostly because of the growing AI industry. Lisa Laporte, The Canadian Press.
1: And finally, the Norwegian Nobel Committee has revealed this year's winner of the Nobel Peace Prize. Navandathem Navi Pillay is being recognized for her long career of work to promote peace and international law. Jørgen Vatne Fridnes, chair of the Norwegian Nobel Committee, made the announcement this morning.
4: The Nobel Peace Prize for 2026 goes to a person who, with exceptional courage and integrity, has led the way towards a more comprehensive global legal order.
1: The award, often considered the most prestigious honor on the planet, is marking its 125th anniversary. This is the Canadian Press. In sports, Trevor Connolly scored in the fifth round of a shootout as the Vegas Golden Knights came back from a three-goal deficit for a 4-3 victory over the Toronto Maple Leafs. Elsewhere, the Colorado Avalanche snowed over the winless Calgary Flames 7-3. The Ottawa Senators posted a 2-1 victory over the Philadelphia Flyers. The Nashville Predators erased a 2-0 deficit, escaping with a 5-2 win over the Montreal Canadiens. And the Stanley Cup champion Carolina Hurricanes won at home in their third try this season, 7-2 over the Vancouver Canucks. Over to the MLB now, where Jose Ramirez homered and drove in three runs as the Cleveland Guardians beat the Chicago White Sox 9-5, sending their AL Division Series to a winner-take-all Game 5 on Saturday. And finally, Asia Wilson is being rewarded for another stellar season. The Las Vegas Aces star has won the WNBA's MVP award for the third straight year, leading the league in scoring average and blocks. From the Canadian Press, I'm Rob Westgate.
0: Well, thank you, Rob. Let's take a look at the weather around the Yukon Territory this hour, shall we? Currently in Beaver Creek, it is cloudy and -2. In Burwash, it's mainly sunny and 0, with winds of 19 from the southeast and gusting as high as 32. In Carmax, it is +1. Dawson City, mainly sunny, -4 there. In Faro, it's -1 and mostly cloudy. Haines Junction is 2 degrees. In Mayo, it's mainly sunny and -3. Old Crow is down to minus 10. Definitely wintry conditions there already. In Pelly Ranch, it is minus 1. Teslin, mostly cloudy and plus 3. Watson Lake, also plus 3. And mostly cloudy there. And here in Whitehorse, outside the Shone FM studios, it is 0 degrees and mainly sunny. My name is Patrick Jacobson, and you are listening to Neon Country here on Shone FM, the beat of a different drummer. And right now, I'd like to play Shania Twain. 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

0: Kenny Chesney, that's Carry On. We had Zach Top right before him with Good Girls and Cowgirls, and Shania Twain off the top with Stranger Things off of her new Little Miss Twain album there. So I'll be back right after these messages.
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0: All right, well, let's get into some more music here, shall we? That's why we're here, to hear all of the latest contemporary and top 40 country hits. And this is a big one. This is the number one song in Canada right now. This is Stella Lefty, and this track's called Boston.

there's Taylor Swift. That's I Knew It, I Knew You from the Toy Story 5 soundtrack. And we had Tennille Towns before that. Great Canadian country singer. That was called Sunshine's Free. And Stella Lefty in Boston. My name is Patrick Jacobson. You are listening to Neon Country on Indigenous Radio, Shone FM, the beat of a different drummer. And I've got a couple things here to tell you about. For one, there is a headstone potlatch in Grey Mountain Cemetery on October 17th for Margaret Rose Geddes, Diane Kim Nolan, and Sharon Yvonne Nolan. And a headstone viewing is at Grey Mountain Cemetery at 2 p.m. with a potlatch to follow at 4:30 p.m. Please bring potlatch dishes. And the other thing that I wanted to let you know about is, I mentioned it last hour, but the Grey Cup is going to be here in Whitehorse on Saturday, October 17th. And the public is invited to attend the RCMP Grey Cup Community Tour at the Whitehorse Curling Club between 10 a.m. and noon. And Whitehorse is the third and final stop on this year's tour, following visits to the Paw in Manitoba and in Yellowknife, Northwest Territories. So if you can't make it down to Calgary to see the Grey Cup game, at least you can see the Grey Cup trophy, because it will be here. And one more thing is the Spruce Bog Halloween Market, which is going to be happening on Saturday, October 31st. That's Halloween Day, from 9:30 a.m. until 5 p.m. That is at the Sternwheeler Hotel and Conference Center in the Grand Ballroom. And you can check out handmade crafts, treats, gifts, all kinds of cool things there at the Spruce Bog Halloween Market. All right, let's get back into the music here. I'd like to play the latest from Morgan Griffiths. This is called Boondocks, and here it is on Neon Country on Shone FM.

This October, Middle Earth comes to the Yukon Arts Center. J.R.R. Tolkien's The Hobbit takes the stage October 15th through the 18th, bringing Bilbo, Gandalf, and a host of familiar characters to life in a Yukon Arts Center production. And the adventure continues in the community gallery with Teslin Tlingit artist Dustin Sheldon's Form Lines and Back Again, a Hobbit's art show running this September. Tickets for The Hobbit are $30 or $25 for youth and elders, with family group rates also available. See the exhibition, then experience The Hobbit live on stage, October 15th to the 18th at the Yukon Arts Center. Tickets and

Friday afternoon, and it's the weekend, right? It's time to let loose a little bit. Maybe head down to the Casa Loma, see Yukon Jack singing tonight. Because you know what? A little beer never broke my heart. This is Luke Combs.

Yeah, that's Braden King. We got beer. And we had Nate Smith and Tyler Hubbard before that with After Midnight and Luke Combs' Beer Never Broke My Heart. I'm Patrick Jacobson. This is Neon Country on Indigenous Radio, Shone FM, the beat of a different drummer. And it is Friday, so let's continue with the party tunes. This is Girls Are Going Out by Casey Bruner.

0: That's Here for the Party. That's Gretchen Wilson with a little help from Ella Langley. And we're sending that one out to Eliza Martichuk, an elder from Teslin who is celebrating her 100th birthday this weekend. And she's having a party at the Thompson Center. And if you know her, maybe you want to go down and say happy birthday. So happy birthday to Eliza. And we had Tim and the Glory Boys just before that with If I Go Missing and Casey Bruner with Girls Are Going Out. That's it for me this week. I will be back on Tuesday as Monday is Thanksgiving. And we'll have another episode of Neon Country for you then here on Indigenous Radio on Shone FM, the beat of a different drummer. So I got the news coming up just at the top of the hour here, and then William Carlick's going to be on playing all of your favorite classic rock hits for your drive home commute this afternoon. And just before I go, I am going to run down the weather here with you. In Beaver Creek, it's cloudy and minus one. In Burwash, it's 2 degrees and mainly sunny with winds 24 from the east-southeast gusting to 37. In CarMax, it's 1 degree. In Dawson City, mainly sunny and minus two. In Faro, partly cloudy. Haines Junction, 3 degrees. In Mayo, it is minus two and mainly sunny. Old Crow is minus eight. Pelly Ranch is 1 degree. In Teslin, partly cloudy and 3 degrees. Watson Lake is the warm spot in the territory at 5 degrees. And it's mostly cloudy there. And here in Whitehorse, outside the Shone FM studios, it is 1 degree and mainly sunny. Have a great Friday and a great long weekend. William Carlick is up next.
1: From the National Newsroom of the Canadian Press, I'm Rob Westgate. Economists are issuing a heads up over food inflation this Thanksgiving weekend, with high diesel prices continuing to climb and forcing the cost of shipping even higher as well. Amar Singh leads Canadian retail insights at market research firm Kantar, and he says consumers are likely to trade down or avoid fruit and veggies as costs creep higher this winter.
2: It's going to impact a lot of things because people will host less people, the parties will be more lavish parties that people spend, and all those things really drive consumption for brands, right? So you're going to have less innovation making its way into the grocery stores, and that's going to have a domino effect throughout the economy.
1: Now, prices at the grocery store in August were up 29% from 5 years ago. That's according to StatsCan, with staples like beef and coffee seeing some of the biggest proportional jumps. The latest jobs data is due out today, with economists expecting employers will have added more than 9,000 jobs in September. A Reuters poll suggests the consensus is that the unemployment rate also ticked up to 6.5% from 6.4%. The jobs data will be the Bank of Canada's last look at the labor market before its next interest rate decision, which is due on October 28th. The central bank has kept its key lending rate unchanged at 2.25% for about a year now. Lawyers representing Google and an environmental coalition are set to question Hydro-Québec consultants today as the first part of a hearing on data centers wraps up.
3: Quebec's energy regulator will also question the experts as part of the public hearing on proposed rate hikes for data centers. Hydro-Québec is asking the regulator to consider a new electricity rate for data centers that require a capacity of over 5 megawatts. The new rate would raise energy prices to an average of 13 cents per kilowatt hour. The utility says it's around twice as much as what data centers pay as large power customers. Two consultants hired by Hydro-Québec said yesterday they expect the demand from data centers to more than double between 2024 and 2030, mostly because of the growing AI industry. Lisa Laporte, The Canadian Press.
1: And finally, the Norwegian Nobel Committee has revealed this year's winner of the Nobel Peace Prize. Navandathem Navi Pillay is being recognized for her long career of work to promote peace and international law. Jørgen Vatne Fridnes, chair of the Norwegian Nobel Committee, made the announcement this morning.
4: The Nobel Peace Prize for 2026 goes to a person who, with exceptional courage and integrity, has led the way towards a more comprehensive global legal order.
1: The award, often considered the most prestigious honor on the planet, is marking its 125th anniversary. This is the Canadian Press. In sports, Trevor Connelly scored in the fifth round of a shootout as the Vegas Golden Knights came back from a 3-goal deficit for a 4-3 victory over the Toronto Maple Leafs. Elsewhere, the Colorado Avalanche snowed over the winless Calgary Flames 7-3. The Ottawa Senators posted a 2-1 victory over the Philadelphia Flyers. The Nashville Predators erased a 2-0 deficit, escaping with a 5-2 win over the Montreal Canadiens. And the Stanley Cup champion Carolina Hurricanes won at home in their third try this season, 7-2 over the Vancouver Canucks. Over to the MLB now, where Jose Ramirez homered and drove in 3 runs as the Cleveland Guardians beat the Chicago White Sox 9-5, sending their AL Division Series to a winner-take-all Game 5 on Saturday. And finally, Asia Wilson is being rewarded for another stellar season. The Las Vegas Aces star has won the WNBA's MVP award for the third straight year, leading the league in scoring average and blocks. From the Canadian Press, I'm Rob Westgate.
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Yep, that was In Excess time. We have 3 hours with your host, William Carlick, here on Trone FM for this Friday, October 9th. And for all of you out there in Radio Land, I hope you're having a good time because all classic rock is coming your way.

That was Led Zeppelin, rock and roll. That's what we're all about here at Chuan FM for the next couple of hours with your host, William Carley. Glad that you find time to tune in and share your next couple of hours with me. And before that, we heard George Thorogood, Let It Rock. And starting off that set was Greg Kinn Band, Someday Baby.

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That was Bozius Brigade, What's Up? And that part I really like is when you wake up in the morning and you step outside and you take a deep breath and get high. Wow, get high on life.

0: It's a cover song of In the Summertime, and for once in my life I can admit, I guess maybe I'll admit again and again, but I was wrong, and I'm so happy to be wrong. And what I was wrong about was yesterday when I left the studio, I was heading out into a pretty gloomy looking day, and I thought for sure we were going to have a lot of that white stuff here in our beautiful city, Whitehorse, because it was snowing on my way home. And I thought, wow, I better get the snow shovel out because tomorrow is going to be pretty darn white. And I'm looking out at our studios over our beautiful city, and it looks just like summertime. And it's +2.
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That was Paul McCartney and Wings and Jet. And earlier on, before I came on the air, I noticed there was a police car heading, like, really going pretty darn fast along 2nd Avenue heading west. And I just got word of another accident. And guess where that is? It's in a place that we're getting pretty familiar with. And I'm not sure why it's happening up in that area. But there was a rollover up there near Cousins Airport past Crestview. So be careful and be aware, because sometimes we're just not being very safe and sound.

That was Capital Cities, Safe and Sound, going out to all of you on the road, whether you're traveling to Whitehorse or leaving Whitehorse or even driving around downtown Whitehorse. And someone was trying to get through on our line here at the studio, and he's tried twice, and both times I answered it, I could hear him, but for some bizarre reason, he could not hear me. Maybe he was going to tell me about the traffic accident, or maybe he wants to hear a song. But I don't know what's happening. It's pretty bizarre.

That's Wang Chung. Everybody have fun tonight. And for all of you out there coming to the City Whiters to have fun, hope you do have fun, and I hope you go home happy.

0: From the National Newsroom of the Canadian Press, I'm Lisa Laporte. Canada is backing the International Criminal Court after the U.S. imposed sweeping sanctions against it today. Canada issued a joint statement with seven other countries saying they strongly disagree with the sanctions while reaffirming their continued and unwavering support for the court. The sanctions were announced after the announcement that South African jurist Navi Pillay had been awarded this year's Nobel Peace Prize. Pillay chaired a commission that last year concluded Israel was responsible for a genocide with a specific intent to destroy Palestinians in the Gaza Strip. U.S. authorities have released new details on the arrest of a suspect in Washington state linked to the Tumbler Ridge, B.C. mass shooting. James Bryant was arrested this week and charged with conspiracy to murder in a foreign country for discussing plans for a mass shooting with Jesse Van Rensselaer for months before the February attack. FBI Special Agent W. Mike Harrington says the accused was cognizant of the risks of discussing the shooting with Van Rensselaer, even if they didn't expect to be held criminally responsible in the case. The February 10th shooting saw Van Rensselaer kill eight people at two locations in Tumbler Ridge before turning the gun on herself. Conservative leader Pierre Poilievre is calling on Ottawa to sue Stelco's owner as early as Monday, part of a five-point plan aimed at protecting Canada's struggling steel industry. This as the American-owned steelmaker began laying off workers at its Hamilton, Ontario plant this week.
1: Two. Stop Chinese steel dumping so that Canadian steel workers get the jobs here at home. Three, eliminate the industrial carbon tax on Canadian steel production. Four, pre-approve LNG projects that will get more demand for Canadian steel here at home. And five, the Prime Minister should keep his promise to get a good deal. Tariff-free trade with the U.S.
0: Poilievre says the lawsuit should seek to bring back workers and restart production at Stelco or force its sale to a Canadian owner willing to resume operations. A special House committee has voted to push forward the Liberal government's major projects bill after it passed its first parliamentary vote yesterday. MPs passed a motion today to start a clause-by-clause consideration of Bill C-39 next month.
2: I don't like to act.
3: Actors look on me the way vampires look on Count Chocula.
0: And a new documentary about late Canadian comedian Norm Macdonald is set to start streaming next Friday on Netflix. Director Judd Apatow pays affectionate tribute to the stand-up comedian in Norm, The Tale of Norm Macdonald. This is the Canadian Press. In sports, in NHL action tonight, the Winnipeg Jets take on the Anaheim Ducks. The Jets are looking for their fourth straight win. The Edmonton Elks are looking to close in on their first CFL West Division title tonight when they take on the Tiger Cats in Hamilton. Edmonton hasn't won the West since 2015, which was also the last year they won the Grey Cup. The Elks can clinch tonight with a win and a BC Lions loss to a winless Ottawa. The Vancouver Whitecaps will be without star midfielder Thomas Muller for tomorrow's road game against Los Angeles FC. Whitecaps coach Jesper Sorensen confirmed Muller is dealing with a hamstring injury sustained in Vancouver's 3-1 loss to the Chicago Fire on Tuesday. And Mike Ditka, who won NFL titles as a player and a coach with the Chicago Bears, has died at the age of 86. From the Canadian Press, I'm Lisa Laporte.
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0: That was Modern English, Melt With You. Obviously, we didn't have any snow to be melting out there, but there's still people who don't know how to drive properly, I guess, because there's no ice and there's no snow on that part of the highway up north of Crestview, but we still have another accident that's closed the highway. So if any of our good listeners out there listen to Shone FM Drive Home Show, give me a call at 668-6676 and let us know when it opens up, because I'd like to share it with all the rest of you that are heading in that direction or coming to town.
1: 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The closing date for this position will be October 14th at 4 p.m. Please email your resume to Denise Beatty, General Manager, at gm@shonefm.com.
0: 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Our time here at Shone FM is 4:15, and we're enjoying the beautiful weather in our downtown Whitehorse. I hope you're enjoying the music that I'm playing for you here on Shone FM. And if you can give me a traffic update for that accident up north of west of Crestview, my number here at the studio is 668-6676.

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1: Always got it figured out here. Thank you for all you listeners that have tried to come through on the call for updates on that traffic accident of north of Crestview. And I missed about six calls, and what I found out was previous operators had changed the board so that I could hear you, but you couldn't hear me. But the latest update is the traffic is moving slowly through that accident zone north of Crestview. So I guess everybody should be okay because everybody's driving slow. So thanks for listening, and I sure appreciate your call-ins.

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4: It's October 9th, and today in 1975, Kiss mounts a huge surprise for Cadillac High School in Michigan. The band had heard about the school's football team, who had begun listening to Kiss songs in the locker room, which inspired them to rattle off 7 straight victories. So Kiss tips their cap to the school by showing up to play their homecoming dance. Then Gene gave a lock of his chest hair to the head cheerleader. October 9th, 1997, Keith Richards attacks Elton John in the magazine Entertainment Weekly. Of course, Elton is number one with Candle in the Wind 97, a tribute to Princess Diana. Keith says that Elton's only talent is, quote, writing songs for dead blondes. Elton called Keith a monkey with arthritis. And then they were both bitch-slapped by Dame Judi Dench. Hey, follow me on Twitter at Paul Schaefer. The spelling is S-H-A-F-F-E-R.

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1: This is Stuart Cardinal Bunnell with the Shonafem News. The government of Yukon has introduced changes to the Residential Tenancies Act. In a media release, the Yukon government said that the proposed changes include removing the rent cap and allowing no-cause evictions with a six-month notice period. According to the release, the changes reflect the government's efforts to increase housing supply and affordability across the housing continuum. Minister of Community Services Corey Belmore says in the release that these changes encourage landlords to invest in the rental market while also allowing time for tenants to find new accommodation. In the release, the Yukon government says that the amendments to the Residential Tenancies Act are one part of its broader approach to increase housing supply, along with investments in new housing construction. For more information on the Residential Tenancies Act, visit yukon.ca. The government of Yukon has tabled the Yukon Firearms Act 2026 in the Yukon Legislative Assembly. In a media release, the Yukon government said that the proposed legislation is designed to support responsible firearm owners in the territory and that it reflects views shared by Yukoners during public engagement this summer. According to the release, the Yukon Firearms Act would introduce a new firearms advocate for the Yukon who would be responsible for advocating on behalf of lawful firearms owners, supporting education, training, and safety initiatives, advising the Minister of Justice on firearms issues, and communicating with the public on firearms-related issues. In the release, the Yukon government clarifies that this new position is not part of the Canadian Firearms Program and that it is separate from the new Northern Chief Firearms Officer position that was recently announced by the Government of Canada. The Yukon Legislative Assembly has passed an amendment to call witnesses to answer questions about electrical infrastructure and services. In a media release, the Yukon Party Caucus confirmed that Motion 161 passed as amended, which calls for witnesses from ATCO Electric Yukon, the Yukon Energy Corporation, and the Yukon Development Corporation to appear before Committee of the Whole during the fall sitting. In the release, Minister of Energy, Mines and Resources Ted Laking says that the Yukon Party government believes that all three should appear in the Legislative Assembly to answer questions about the stability of the Yukon's electricity system, limitations in generating peak electricity demand, electricity rates, reliability, infrastructure, investment, and the future of the territory's electrical system. The date that witnesses will appear in the Yukon Legislative Assembly has not yet been determined. A new Whitehorse event is bringing a dedicated Fashion Week experience to the Yukon. In a media release, the Canadian National Fashion Show announced the first ever Whitehorse Fashion Week will take place at the Kwanlandun Cultural Center on Saturday, October 10th. According to the release, the runway at the event will bring together designers from across Canada and the Yukon with models, photographers, artists, and other creatives. The release says that Whitehorse Fashion Week is an opportunity to showcase Yukon talent on a larger platform, celebrate Indigenous creativity, create opportunities for emerging local models and creatives, and connect the North to Canada's wider fashion community. Whitehorse Fashion Week begins at 3 p.m. at the Kwanlandun Cultural Center on Saturday. For more information, visit Whitehorse Fashion Week on Instagram. That's the ShonaFM News. 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
4: Celebrated Canadian Indigenous writer and storyteller Richard Van Camp is Yukon Public Library's guest author from October 14th to the 18th. 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This programming is made possible in part with funding from the Canada Council for the Arts. Film screenings provided courtesy of the National Film Board of Canada. The Council of Yukon First Nations is accepting applications from Yukon First Nations citizens to fill current and upcoming vacancies for the following boards: Yukon Surface Rights Board and the Training Policy Committee. To qualify for nominations, those interested are required to submit an application form and resume that demonstrates experience and/or education relevant to the board or committee you're applying to. Please visit cyfn.ca for an application, or pick one up at the Council of Yukon First Nations, 2166 2nd Avenue in Whitehorse. The deadline is Monday, October the 12th at 4:30 p.m.
5: Well, we just got a call for someone out there in Radioland that has been tuned in to this Drive Home show for this Friday. He wants to hear Cliff Richard and Dreamin'.

That was Cliff Richards, Dreaming by Request, from a listener out there in Radioland. And talk about listeners, I'd like to thank all the listeners that called in and weren't able to connect with me about the traffic update there at Crestview. I'm so grateful, but I didn't figure it out. Our tech person figured out what was the problem with our phone. I could hear you at the other end, and you couldn't hear me. It was because previous operator and Shone FM had left the board in a state where you were basically ready to go on air live, which I don't think you wanted to do that when all we were talking about is just the traffic situation. But then again, it's all straightened out. If you want to hear something, give me a call at 668-6676. And another listener that was creeping through that traffic jam, letting us know that everything was good, wanted to hear Thunder on a Mountain, Bob Dylan.

0: That was by request, Bob Dylan, Thunder on a Mountain. And what do we have here is snow on the mountain, but I'm looking at the Grey Mountain right now and I don't see any other. Maybe it's because we're sitting at +2 and the sun is shining so nice.
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